0: can call Lifeline on 13 11 14. In finance, Elon Musk's SpaceX will begin trading on the NASDAQ tonight, Australian time, in what will be the world's biggest ever initial public offering. It's valued at $1.77 trillion US dollars, or $135 per share. The SpaceX IPO makes Mr. Musk the world's first trillionaire. Researchers in France say they've developed a new way of telling genuine paintings from forgeries by analysing unique patterns in artists' brushstrokes. The BBC's Gigi Arne reports.
1: The team at the Université Polytechnique de France created what they describe as a geometric fingerprint of an artist's painting technique. Using highly detailed measurements of paint texture, they analysed the distinctive brushwork of Vincent van Gogh and found that they could reliably distinguish authentic works from imitations. The method is non-invasive, meaning the artwork itself is not damaged during testing. Researchers say the technique could offer museums and collectors a new tool in the fight against art fraud. It may even help identify works created using artificial intelligence.
0: Some of Australia's most celebrated artists have been recognised at a ceremony in Sydney. Vika and Linda were among six artists and groups to officially be inducted into the Australian Recording Industry Association's Hall of Fame last night.
2: On behalf of my little sister Linda and I, we are so proud and humbled to be here tonight to accept this great honour and to be welcomed into this amazing group.
0: Gurumol, Jenny Morris, Kate Sobrano, Spiderbait and The Living End were also inducted into the ARIA Hall of Fame. The special event comes ahead of the 40th ARIA Awards, which are due to be held in November. Turning to sport, in cricket, Bangladesh has taken an unassailable lead in the one-day international series against Australia with another rain-affected win. Australia was limited to 187 runs in 42 overs. Manus Labuschagne top-scored with an unbeaten 55. Bangladesh needed to reach 192 in 41 overs to win, and did so with 5 wickets and 6 overs to spare.
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4: Good morning and welcome to the Mornings With program on this Friday, the 12th day of June. Till midday, you're with Michael Christian. More national news will be coming your way at 11 a.m. Got a squeaky old chair behind me here. This is City Park Radio. The time is now 4 minutes past 10. Now, let me tell you what's going on weather-wise around the Launceston area as I turn my headphones down. Cressy is 7 degrees. The Launceston Airport is 9 degrees. Up north at Lowhead, it's 12, and here in beautiful Launceston today, in for another ripsorter of a day, 7.5 degrees at the moment. We're looking for a maximum top temperature today of 17. It's going to be a cloudy day. Yeah, a few clouds out there. Medium chance of showers, light winds becoming northerly, 15 to 20 kilometres per hour into the evening. Overnight tonight, it's going to be 11. Gee, it's a pretty warm one. Top tomorrow of 16, it'll be a cloudy day tomorrow, very high chance of rain, most likely in the morning and also the afternoon. Winds northerly, 20 to 30 kilometres per hour, increasing to 25 to 40 kilometres per hour in the morning, and then turning northwesterly into the middle of the day. No fire danger rating for today, the UV rating is 1, which is quite low, and no sun protection is required. That's it for the latest weather. I'll give you some more updates after the news at around about 11 o'clock. Harry Nilsson's going to kick off the Mornings With program for today, and everybody's talking.

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0: 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It's open right now. Beat the queues, and it's open right through till 2 p.m. this afternoon.

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0: Hamilton, Joe, Frank and Reynolds, and Fallen in Love. This is City Park Radio. It's 17 minutes past 10, and from the Community Diary today we have the Australian Italian Club presents Rino Moreo and Joe the Tizzy Tenor in performance on Sunday, this Sunday the 14th of June. Come and enjoy music and a great meal. It's on from 1 p.m. till 5 p.m. at the Australian Italian Club on Westbury Road, Prospect. For more information or for bookings, you can phone the club on 63447 332.
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The King, Elvis Presley, Suspicious Minds, 19 minutes to 11 from the Community Diary here at City Park Radio. 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
2: Hello, I'm Laura Devoy. The NDIS Minister says the government will examine the findings of a three-day hearing into its proposed changes to the scheme. NDIS participants, service providers and others have appeared before a Senate committee inquiry this week. Many expressed concerns about the impact of the billions of dollars in cuts and access to the scheme. NDIS Minister Jenny McAllister indicated to the ABC, beyond ongoing technical aspects of the bill, the government is aiming to have the changes legislated in the coming weeks.
3: There are unintended consequences. Of course, we'll look to action those. But the approach we've taken is to work through this over a long period of time. These reforms have been under discussion since 2023. We'll be very interested in the recommendations that come to us from this committee as a consequence of all of this evidence.
2: Researchers from Charles Darwin University say households are motivated to reduce their energy consumption, but unaffordable technologies and rental restrictions prevent them from doing so. Residents of Darwin and Palmerston in the Northern Territory were surveyed about their household electricity use and their thoughts on and access to energy efficient options. Many were not willing or could not afford to pay for renewable energy. Researchers say renters face persistent barriers to accessing energy efficient appliances. The experiences of Aboriginal and Torres Strait Islanders in emergency management are being sought. With more, Shannon Kirkwood.
4: A national survey has been launched by Monash University's Indigenous Disaster Resilience Program. It aims to better understand how cultural and workplace responsibilities impact Aboriginal and Torres Strait Islander people working in non-First Nations disaster resilience, emergency management and land management organisations. The survey has been developed in partnership with Natural Hazards Research Australia and the Australasian Fire and Emergency Service Authorities Council. The results will help strengthen First Nations leadership, representation and well-being in this workforce.
2: A study published in The Lancet has found the first plausible causal evidence that coordinated multiple food policies reduce childhood obesity. In 2016, Chile implemented a set of policies targeting food products high in fat, salt and sugar. At the time, the South American nation ranked among the highest countries globally for rates of childhood overweight or obesity. The study found children who had been at school for 18 months after the policies came into effect were less likely to be overweight or have obesity. Human remains have been found in Western Sydney during the search for a woman believed to have been murdered in 2018. An inquest into 71-year-old Nadia Sensoy's disappearance began in 2023 but was suspended following new information. A short time later, a 47-year-old man was arrested and charged with murder. He remains before the courts. Superintendent Darren Batchelor says her remains were found yesterday.
5: I have to acknowledge the tenacity and dedication of those detectives. Even though they did put a person before the courts, they never gave up trying to find Miss Sensoy's body and give some comfort for her family.
2: Turning to sport, in swimming, Kyle Chalmers is off to another Commonwealth Games after winning the men's 100-metre freestyle overnight. Kaylee McEwen, who has been battling an illness this week, was just outside her own world record time in the women's 200-metre backstroke. Elizabeth Deckers set an all-comers record in the women's 200-metre butterfly, while Lani Pallister dominated the women's 800-metre freestyle.
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6: Welcome back to the Morning With program. Good morning. If you've just joined us on this Friday, the 12th day of June, till midday, you are with Michael Christian. There'll be more national news coming your way at midday. This is City Park Radio. The time is now 4 minutes past 11. Now let me tell you what's happening weather-wise around the Launceston area today. Cressy is 7.5 degrees. The Launceston Airport is, seems strange, 11.5. Lowhead is 13 up north there at Lowhead, 13 degrees. And here in beautiful Launceston at the moment, it's 10 degrees, looking for a maximum top temperature today of 17. Cloudy day. Medium chance of showers, light winds becoming northerly, 15 to 20 kilometres per hour into the evening. Overnight tonight it will be 11 and a top tomorrow of 16. It too will be a cloudy day, very high chance of rain most likely in the early morning and afternoon. Winds northerly 20 to 30 kilometres per hour, increasing to 25 to 40 kilometres per hour in the morning, and then turning northwesterly into the middle of the day. Fire danger rating today? Well, there ain't no fire danger rating today. The UV rating is expected to reach 1, which is low. Sun protection is not required. That's it for the latest weather. I'll give you get some more updates after the midday news on the Long Lunch today, on the Long Lunch program. And your host today for the Long Lunch is Chris Ball. And coming in at 2 o'clock for the Afternoons With program, it's John Wilson today. Alex is going to drive you home at 5 p.m. on the Drive Time show. And Souvenirs tonight is with Bethany Madsen. Johnny Farnham is going to kick off the second half of the program every time

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0: And if you happen to be in the city today, come on into the City Park Radio Museum. We are located just inside the front gates where Cameron Street meets Tamar Street. And talking about Cameron, I got young Cameron in the studio with me now, and he's come in for a tour with, he's got the best guide in the business, David, here to take him and show him around and discuss the older collections of radios that we have in the museum. And it's 1920s, David, is the... is the oldest one
2: right.
0: In the...
2: I've had a look at that.
0: Oldest one in the station here. And, of course, David's here with me now because he's escorted young Cameron out to the studios here to have a look where we broadcast live. And you too can do that if you come in to the City Park Radio Museum. And you may even get your chance to take have your photo taken here. So come on in. We're open now. Beat the queues and come into the City Park Radio Museum. We're open right through till 2 p.m. this afternoon.

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0: City Park Radio, 25 minutes past 11. Cruel to be kind. Nick Lowe, I'm not sure how to pronounce that. School wasn't my strongest point, but I've got to tell you, I was an outstanding failure at an early age.
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0: 1996 was the year. From New Zealand, the Otara Millionaires Club, better known as OMC. How bizarre. 27 minutes to midday.
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0: Starman David Bowie on City Park Radio. From the Community Diary, the Lilydale Village Market presents Whimsical Winter, a fun day out for the whole family on Sunday, the 14th of June. That's this Sunday, the 14th of June. There will be market stalls, hot apple cider, food and drink, hand-knitted accessories, craft workshops, and live music from Max Eastman and Elsie Wiley. There will also be a raffle on the day to support the Lilydale District Progress Association. So head along to the Lilydale Memory Hall this Sunday, the 14th of June, from 10 a.m. till 2 p.m.
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0: The Legend of Xanadu there, Davey D, Dozy, Beaky, Mick and Titch, and anyone else in the band. 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

Rickety Nelson and Travel and Man, 14 minutes to midday here at City Park Radio from the Community Diary. The Australian Italian Club presents Rino Moreo and Joe the Tassie Tenor in performance on this Sunday, the 14th of June. Come and enjoy some great music and a good meal. It's on from 1 p.m. till 5 p.m. at the Australian Italian Club on Westbury Road, Prospect. For all bookings, phone 6334 7332.

Elton John and the club at the end of the street, 9 minutes to midday here at City Park Radio. You'd like to have your business heard on City Park Radio, Launceston's very popular community radio station. 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I'll be in the Scottsdale area next Monday, so if you want to get in contact with the station here, let them know and I'll come out and see you. And a big cheerio too. Yesterday I was up in the Georgetown area, and Pammy and Chris at Georgetown Seafood, they want to talk to me about it too. 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
0: We're back with Michael on the Mornings With program, and I hope you've enjoyed the music today. Thank you for tuning into the Mornings With program. I'm going to see you again next Monday morning, I think. Coming up next is the midday news, followed by the Long Lunch. And your host today for the Long Lunch is none other than Chris Ball today, followed at 2 o'clock with John Wilson with the Afternoons With program. Alex is going to drive you home at 5 o'clock. Don't forget 7 o'clock, Seaside 1, Track 1. And I can't see what's on. Oh, yes, I can. The Mountain by Steve Earle Bluegrass. Dan Stevens is on tonight, and Souvenirs, Bethany Madison at 8 o'clock. Don't forget the City Park Radio Museum is open now, and it's open right through till 2 p.m. this afternoon. Enjoy the rest of the day in beautiful Launceston, and you'll hear from me again, you won't see me, on Monday morning. Mornings With.

0: song by a local composer, Dalton Hedges, and performed by Eddie Talaya from his album Tray, a track called Joe Black. 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

0: lady from the Northwest Coast. That's Chris O and the Hesitating Wedding Blues. You heard that here on City Park Radio. Time now is 13 and a half minutes past 12.
1: VFL action is back this weekend on City Park Radio. We'll be calling the game when the Tasmania Devils host the Richmond Tigers at UTAS Stadium this Saturday afternoon. Both sides are coming off wins, with Tasmania storming home to defeat North Melbourne last weekend and Richmond defeating the Sydney Swans prior to their bye. Join Matt Donaldson, Matthew McGee and David Gruber this Saturday from 12 noon for live VFL action right here on City Park Radio. 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

0: Tyson and Loz. They make up the duo called Sunday Lemonade, and that's their latest release called Nobody Else here on City Park Radio. Looking at the time, it's 17 and a half minutes past 12. Lots of music in our program today, and of course we'll check in with Matt Donaldson about our sports coverage this weekend.
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1: 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Well, the forecast is not looking too good for tomorrow with rain, 15 to 25 mil of rain, 100% chance of that rain tomorrow, 11 degrees to 16 degrees tomorrow. I thought I'd play this track today called Stormy Weather. This is a version done by Dami Yim.

the sound of Dami M and a song she's just released called Stormy Weather, a good cover of a traditional number, I would say. Stormy weather coming our way, bit of rain tomorrow. 26 past 12 at City Park Radio. Coming up this Sunday, we have a public program meeting here at City Park Radio. Everyone is welcome to come and discuss your community radio station, give feedback and suggest how we can improve, and perhaps you've got a couple of program ideas you might like to run past us as well. Perhaps you'd like to find out how you could become a volunteer presenter. That's at our studios here in Tamar Street, Studio D, a little bit of room there. You enter via the laneway behind the Albert Hall. And if you're a member, a volunteer here, we've got an induction training session happening at around 1 o'clock on Sunday afternoon too. If you're an existing presenter, it's a good refresher. And if you're new to the station, it's one way of finding out more about City Park Radio as well. That's a public program meeting this coming Sunday at 11 a.m. here at City Park Radio. Here's the Tambourine Girls now, and All Substance, No Style.

gentleman from Victoria, I think it is, performs under the name The Tambourine Girls, and their track there, All Substance No Style, from their release Hold Your Horses, just in case they get away. 29 and a half minutes to 1 o'clock at City Park Radio. You'll be the Long Lunch program for this Friday. It's almost the middle of June, isn't it? Monday, you'll see the middle of the June, June 15, Elder Abuse Awareness Day. Next up, I've got a feature, a lady called Holly Throsby, singer, songwriter, musician, novelist. She's authored 3 books, released 5 solo albums, and she also performs with Sarah Blasco and Sally Seltman as Seeker, Lover, Keeper. Holly Throsby lives on the south coast of New South Wales. Here's her latest release. It's called Hold, Please. Holly Throsby.

0: Holly Throsby and Hold Please. 24 minutes to one.
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Tony Joe White and a Wichita lineman here on City Park Radio. The Long Lunch Program is a track by the Mavericks now.

There's a Cat Stevens song. Yes, Here Comes My Baby. Yes, written by Cat Stevens. Cat Stevens did actually record it on his Matthew and Son album. The big hit before that was by the Tremolos, of course. Today we heard the Mavericks doing a version, their style of Here Comes My Baby. 17 minutes to one. Here's a title track from an album released, I think, back in...

0: That's the sound of Jackson Browne. Downhill from Everywhere is the name of the track. 11 to 1 at City Park Radio.
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0: And this afternoon at 4 o'clock, the guest will be Carol Chan. Carol is new to Tassie and she discusses with Rob Youngs her early life in Ho Chi Minh City in Vietnam and the impact that life and study in Australia and Launceston has had on her outlook on life and her place in the world. That's this afternoon at 4 o'clock in the hot seat here on City Park Radio, the life and times of Carol Chan. Here's Emma Donovan and the Putbacks and Pink Skirt.

0: Each one of those songs has meaning on so many different levels. If I could read my mind, if you could read my mind. That's Gordon Lightfoot on City Park Radio. It's a 1:15.
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0: Now, here's a song that when I play it, people want to know all about it. So I'll give you the details after we listen to Fire and Rain.

0: track is called Fire and Rain, James Taylor number, which he released on his, I think it was Sweet Baby James album many, many years ago, 50 or so years ago. That's an artist out of Alice Springs called Colin Lilly, and he's recorded that track on his album called Shades of Love. And as I said, every time I play that song, people want to know where they can get hold of it. It's an album called Shades of Love, and if you Google Colin Lilly, you should be able to get it from him. 21 and a half minutes past one here at City Park Radio.
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0: And this evening at 7 o'clock, the music is turning a little bit blue. Yes, some blue music. Bluegrass music, that is, presented by Dan Stevens. He's featuring the album by Steve Earle, The Mountain. Bluegrass music here on City Park Radio. This is Kevin Johnson now. And the lights of the distant harbour.
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0: Coming up shortly on the Long Lunch program, we'll check in with Matt Donaldson regarding our sports coverage this weekend. Here's a lady who made her name with Shepherd. She's Amy Shepherd. Here's a track she released a few years ago called Sometimes You Learn.

the sound of Amy Shepherd, and it's Sometimes You Learn. I was sort of reading the other day that Shepherd are part of a really huge concert event coming up in Brisbane in December, celebrating the 80th birthday of Jose Carreras. Started lineup in a big concert at the Gabba, and the Shepherd slated to be performing on the night as well. It's approaching 28 minutes to 2 at City Park Radio. Last night we had Baker Boy here in Launceston, and tonight, as part of Duck Mofo, we have a group called Folk Bitch Trio. They're out of Melbourne, and here's a track from an album they released last year. Now Would Be a Good Time. The track is called Mary's Playing the Harp.

0: the sound of the group called Folk Bitch Trio out of Melbourne, and Mary's playing the harp. And you can see Folk Bitch Trio in Launceston tonight as part of Dark Mofo. I think they're at the Albert Hall. Check out the website, see what you can find out. Very shortly, we're going to check in with Matt Dolson about our sports coverage this weekend.
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0: It's Friday. Sport continues tomorrow here on City Park Radio when we journey to Utah Stadium for the next in the fixture series for the Tasmanian Devils. The man who'll be there for us is Matt Dolson. Good afternoon, Matt.
2: Good afternoon, Chris. We certainly will be. What a great opportunity. VFL action right here in Launceston, Utah Stadium tomorrow. And myself and Matthew McGee and Grooves will be there to bring the action to our City Park listeners, which is fantastic and should be a great game. Tassie coming off the win last weekend down in North Hobart Oval against the AFL-aligned Kangaroos. Had a great last quarter. Jed Hagen kicked 3 goals in that last term and got them over the line, which was terrific. And the Devils come up against Richmond tomorrow, their AFL-aligned Richmond Tigers. And they've got a nice mix of experience. So they've got some AFL-listed players in that squad, plus some youth, and then also some experience from other VFL sides. So should be a really good encounter. Now, we know we'll be without, we should be non-biased here, Chris, Tassie Devils. Tasmanian Devils will be out without Brad Cox-Goodger. He's got a shoulder injury, so he'll be out. The final teams haven't been named as yet, but my guess would be someone like a Bailey Bogue might get another opportunity at VFL level, and it should be a terrific game coming your way at midday tomorrow. Game starts at 12:05 and we'll be on the air from midday tomorrow.
0: Do you think Richmond will be a tougher ask than North Melbourne?
2: Well, I think they might be, Chris. They actually knocked off Sydney just 2 weeks ago. They've come off the bye. They had the bye last weekend, and they knocked off Sydney at the SCG by 12 points, so the VFL-aligned Sydney Swans. And even though Richmond, we know at AFL level, have struggled this year with a few injuries in their depth of list and naturally tapping to some of their VFL-listed AFL players, but I think it'll be really competitive. Those AFL-aligned sides, very, very competitive. In the VFL, and given that they knocked off Sydney a couple of weeks ago, I think there'll be a really competitive match tomorrow.
0: Are the women playing tomorrow, or they have a bye?
2: Yeah, they are. You are spot on. It's a double header. Yep. So the men actually play at 12:05, VFLW side, playing Darabin at 3:35 tomorrow afternoon at Utah Stadium as well. So it's a double header, just as it was last week. It's terrific that the VFL aligned the fixtures so that the men and women play on the same day. Great opportunities for Tasmanian footy fans to get out and see both sides. So, yeah, tomorrow afternoon, men first at 12:05 and then the women at 3:35. And the Lady Devils are taking on Darabin, so it should be a competitive encounter. VFLW side, a couple of losses to start with. They've come up against some pretty tough teams, but hopefully can be competitive tomorrow against Darabin.
0: Yeah, the Lady Devils had a bit of a tough time last match. They didn't. I think there was 31 points to about 101 points or something like that.
2: Was a little bit one-sided down there in North Hobart last weekend, and that game before us, well, up against the Casey Demons, they had the loss as well. But they'll be looking to now sharpen up those skills and be really competitive against Darabin tomorrow.
0: And
2: we should touch on the rep action as well last weekend, Chris. Bit of representative action there in the NTFA versus the North West League. Well, the North West League had the better of it throughout the day down there at Dial Park in Penguin, starting with the under-19s men. It was the North West League there, 10-9, 69, defeated the NTFA 4-6, 30. Women's, though, was an absolute thriller. Mm. So in the women's rep game, North West did get the win, but just 1 point, Chris. Bit of inaccuracy cost the NTFA ladies there, because the final score was 5-6, 36, 4-11, 35 for the NTFA women. And the senior men as well went down to the North West League. It was 19-8, 122, defeated the NTFA rep side 8-15, 63.
0: And the last quarter, was their undoing, wasn't it, really, the NTFA?
2: Absolutely, it really was. It did get away from there in the last quarter, and you know, accurate, when we say good goal kicking is good footy, 8-15, the NTFA side kicked. and sort of may have kicked themselves out of it a little bit there. So, yeah, a bit of a clean sweep to the North West League last Saturday down there in Dyle Park. But we've also got some NTFA action coming up this weekend as well. Another cracking round of the Premier League. Into the men's and women's matches. Launceston are hosting Scottsdale, and what a day it was in Scottsdale. A couple of weeks ago, we were out there covering the Scottsdale-North Launceston game. First time in almost 2 years that Scottsdale senior men's side have won a game, and not only won that game, but they did the clean sweep. They got the Rezzies, they got the under-19s, they got the women's match and also the men's match. So 4 from 4 for Scottsdale 2 weeks ago at Scottsdale. So they'd be pretty keen to back up. But they've got a tough assignment in Launceston. So ladder leader Launceston, with the news this week that Jake Hines has signed on for a few more seasons as coach there in Launceston, which is terrific news for the Launceston Blues. That one underway tomorrow afternoon. The men's match is at 2 p.m. and the women's is at 4:45. Longford are hosting Deloraine. So Longford there, men's match at 2:30, women's match at 12:35, which should be a cracking match as well. And the Northern Bombers, they are hosting South Launceston on Sunday, with the women's fixture at 12:35 and the men's game there at 2:30. Quick whip around the grounds in Div 1 as well. Some cracking games coming up in Div 1 this weekend. We've got Hillwood hosting Lilydale Saturday afternoon. St Pat's are hosting Bracknell on Saturday afternoon. Old Launcestonians versus Old Scotch there on a Saturday afternoon as well. But match of the round for mine, Chris, ladder leaders Rocha Lee, they head out to Bridge North tomorrow afternoon at 2:30. So last time these two sides met, there was just one goal separating them, 56-62. Should be another great encounter. Rochelle undefeated for the year, sitting on top of the ladder. Bridge North in second spot have just lost that one game, which they lost to Rochelle earlier in the year on the 24th of April, so will be another cracking round there. Women's Division has won as well. Similar fixtures there with Hillwood and St Pat's. Bridge North playing the Ander Valley Suns, and the OLs come up against Old Scotch. So a lot of footy action happening this weekend, Chris.
0: Yeah, I'm sure at Bridge North Way, they'll be wearing the black armbands for their number one ticket holder as well, Richard Scollier.
2: Yes, absolutely, which is a really nice tribute by the clubs out there.
0: Yeah. Okay, Matt, we'll catch you on the radio tomorrow at 12 noon.
2: Tomorrow at 12 o'clock, live from Utah Stadium, Tasmania Devils versus Richmond Tigers. Can't wait to bring you all the action.
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That's the local duo, John and Cole, from their album released 27 years ago now. 1999 they released it. Over You is the name of the album. The track called Cherry Picker. It's 12 and a half minutes to 2, City Park Radio. Coming up at 2 o'clock, we have the news, followed by Afternoons with John Wilson. Don't forget the Hot Seat at 4 o'clock with Carol Chan. Drive Time at 5 with Alex Trinicek. Side One, Track One with Dan Stevens at 7. And at 8 o'clock tonight, Souvenirs with Bethany Madsen. Looking for something to do this weekend, besides listening to City Park Radio? A couple of events I'd like to tell you about from our community diary. The Lilydale Village Market presents Whimsical Winter, a fun day out for the whole family. This coming Sunday, the 14th of June, there'll be market stalls, hot apple cider, food and drink, hand-knitted accessories, craft workshops and live music from Max Eastman and Elsie Wiley. There'll also be a raffle on the day to support the Lilydale District Progress Association. And it's all being held at the Lilydale Memorial Hall from 10 a.m. to 2 p.m. this coming Sunday. Also on Sunday at the Australian Italian Club, they're presenting Rino Maria and Joe the Tassie Tenor. You're invited to go along and enjoy some good music and a good meal, perhaps. It's on from 1 p.m. to 5 p.m. That's Sunday afternoon at the Australian Italian Club on Westbury Road at Prospect. You can book by phoning 6344 7332. Just a couple of announcements for this coming weekend here at City Park Radio. Back to the music now with Tex Perkins and Matt Walker, and It Always Can Get Worse.

0: Australian singer Tex Perkins, and also Matt Walker, and It Can Always Get Worse. 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
0: In the Liffey Lounge Room, back again after the Blues Show on Sunday afternoon at 6 o'clock. To finish Long Lunch today, a track from Ricky Lee Jones. The track is called Company. And thank you for your company today.

0: sound of Ricky Jones and Company, the track taken from her self-titled album. And if you're crying out for company, don't go away. John Wilson will be here just after the news to keep you company throughout the afternoon with Afternoons with...
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4: Hello, I'm Peter Hislop. The grandmother of 4-year-old Gus Lamont has been fined $10,500 for possessing a gun silencer at the Oak Park station where Gus was taken. Gus was last seen at the family property near Yunta in South Australia in September last year. Police have searched mine shafts and draining dams but have failed to uncover further information. The grandparents have previously said the family had cooperated with the investigation and want nothing more than to find Gus and reunite him with his parents. The family of a young Australian sprinter killed overseas on a holiday says they face immeasurable grief. A statement online says 25-year-old Gemma Stapleton died in a tragic accident. The sprinter won last year's Stall Gift. The Victorian Athletic League says Gemma left a lasting impact on the people around her. A GoFundMe fundraiser for the family has raised over $97,000. A decade-long study has found teenagers who spend more time on social media are likely to experience poorer mental health and well-being. Shannon Kirkwood reports.
5: The Murdoch Children's Research Institute followed almost 1,200 children in Melbourne from age 9 to 19. It found those who used social media for at least 2 hours a day were at increased risk of high depressive symptoms and poor well-being, compared with those who use social media for less than 1 hour a day. The strongest impact on mental health seen in 12 and 13-year-old girls. Researchers say the results support a focus on early adolescence as a critical window for intervention.
4: Victorian motorists will now be able to pay for car registrations with the Vic Roads website restored after it was down for almost a week. The website was upgraded on Friday last week with plans for it to be operational after the long weekend, but customers have reported problems when trying to make payments. A statement on the website says the major upgrade delivers faster services and simplifies licensing and registrations. Overseas, the opening of a new bridge linking the US and Canada has been delayed after US President Donald Trump threatened to block it. While a ribbon-cutting ceremony is due to take place in coming days on the bridge between Windsor in Ontario and Detroit, it may not yet open to traffic. Canadian Prime Minister Mark Carney says there are still unresolved issues about the bridge.
6: There's not great drama here. We're going to work through some issues that have come up. And, you know, for a bridge that is going to be in place and serve Canadians, Americans, others for decades, the question of a few weeks is time well spent.
4: And an Australian sports fan duo have been on a mission to recruit Canadians as Socceroos fans for the FIFA World Cup. The Aussie side begins its World Cup campaign against Turkey on Sunday in Vancouver. Hundreds of Socceroos supporters will be there to cheer on the side. Among them, those Carter boys. Here's one half of the social media outfit anointing British Columbia locals as honorary Australian supporters.
7: You guys are officially Australian Socceroos fans. Aussie, Aussie, Aussie!
8: Go, go, go!
4: Canada begins its tournament tomorrow, while Mexico beat South Africa 2-0 in the first match today. South Korea and Czechia are currently in action. In the NRL, the Perth Bears and coach Mal Meninga have been hit with fines totaling $40,000 for breaches of anti-tampering rules. The fines relate to media comments made by Meninga on the club's hopes of signing Penrith star Nathan Cleary and Canterbury's Matt Burton and Jacob Preston. But the league warned clubs in the pre-season that attempts to woo players before the final year of their their contracts would face fines. All three players are unable to negotiate until November 1.
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8: And thank you to the news team for that bulletin. We'll have an update at 3 o'clock. Now, looking at the weather, it's going to remain cloudy during the afternoon. There is a medium chance of showers, with light winds becoming northerly, 15 to 20 k's in the evening. We are still expecting a max of 17, but I wouldn't hold your breath. After a minimum tonight of 11, we can expect the max tomorrow of 16. It will start off cloudy. There will be a very high chance of rain, most likely in the morning and afternoon. Right now, out in the central north, Cressy is on 11.8, the airport 13.1, Lowhead 14.6, and Launceston City 14.9 degrees. And before we start afternoons with, a big thank you to Chris Ball for the long lunch program and some great music. It is coming up to 5 minutes after two.
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8: And a very warm welcome to Afternoons with John Wilson through until 4 o'clock. Starting off with the Royal Symphony Orchestra, the Czech-Slovak Royal Symphony Orchestra, and the Ride of the Valkyries.

0: Wow, what a way to start Afternoons With. That was The Ride of the Valkyries, and it was featured in a 1979 American psychological epic war film produced and directed by Francis Ford Coppola. The film was called Apocalypse Now, and it was a piece of music was featured when there were helicopters flying around Cambodia and Vietnam. Great piece of music. You're listening to Afternoons with John. It's 11 and a half after two.
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0: are the Seekers, and the carnival is over. And before the Seekers, it was Cold Chisel, Forever Now. 2:19 from the City Park Radio Community Diary. The Australian-Italian Club presents Rino Maria and Joe the Tassie Tenor in performance on Sunday the 14th of June. Come and enjoy good music and a good meal. 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

0: Engelbert Humperdinck and Release Me. When he was known as Engelbert Humperdinck, he just goes, I think, under the name of Engelbert these days. Coming up after, in a few moments' time, we'll be having a listen to the Wolf Brothers.
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0: Crystal Gale, Don't It Make Your Brown Eyes Blue, and before Crystal, Paul Kelly and the Coloured Girls, To Her Door. It's coming up to 26 minutes to 3 at 3 o'clock. We'll have another news and weather update.
1: 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The estate is wrapped in cool mists and frosty mornings with the lavender plants in full dormancy. But there's plenty of behind-the-scenes work going on, planting, weeding and winter maintenance. Visitors can enjoy a calm, reflective experience and cosy cafe stops. June is a great time to see a fascinating working farm. 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

Mondo Rock and Come Said the Boy. And before Mondo Rock, we heard from ABBA, The Way Old Friends Do. You're listening to Afternoons with John from the Community Diary. The exhibitions in Launceston Solo Arts Works is changing locations with these shows in place until the 16th of July. Hazel Positions has mounted a solo exhibition of personal Tasmanian experiences at Steve's Grill at the Centennial Hotel. There's more art in the back room as well. Derek Dean's Tasmanian landscape themed artworks have moved to the Curry Club on Elizabeth Street. Abbe Nick's fabulous pastels are now on show at Harmony in the Mall. And engaging, it's a bit hard to read, sorry, and an exhibition is also hosted at the Atrium Gallery in the, no, oh, I can't read it, the writing's very faded here. I would suggest if you want to know more that you contact the office and they can get it off the machine for you. 6334 3344. My apologies for that. It's run out of ink and it's not very easy to read. It is coming up to 17 minutes to 3. Let's have some music before I get into more trouble. We're going to go over to South Australia and listen to Christine Clifford with a track she dropped last May 2026 called Rocky's Song. Christine Clifford.

0: Christine Clifford from South Australia and Rocky Song.
1: The NTFA is in our DNA. Road trips and stops at the cafe. It's karaoke on the highway. Oops, too many lattes. The juniors, the seniors, talent pathways.
2: Avery Thomas, that's a strong mark.
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0: And in The Hot Seat this afternoon will be the guest, will be Carol Chan. Carol is new to Tassie and she discusses with host Rob Youngs about her early life in Ho Chi Minh City in Vietnam and the impact that life and study in Australia and Launceston has had on her outlook. Get to know Carol Chan in the hot seat this afternoon after the 4 o'clock news right here on City Park Radio.

0: Teddy Lang then with Leonard Cohen's Hallelujah. It's coming up to 4 minutes to three. 3 o'clock, we'll have a news update.
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0: 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Or if you're passing by, call in, and the girls in the office will be only too happy to help you out with any inquiries you may have about being part of the team here, whether it's presenting, the technical side of things, working in the office, or a guide in the museum. You'll be very welcome to come aboard. This is Sandy Summers with the track she released last April, Too Many Sunsets.

0: Sandy Summers and Too Many Sunsets are her latest single that she's released, and she released it last April. You're listening to Afternoons with John. Wayne and Judy, thank you for your call before the news. Great to talk to you, and may your team win. And also to Jill and Mark, who phoned up. Good to know you're enjoying the music. 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

0: Rick Springfield and Jessie's Girl. From the City Park Radio Community Diary, Gary Pangalli is the featured artist at a winter solstice celebration on Sunday the 21st of June. 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

0: We heard from Michelle Little then. Michelle Little hails from Sydney, and she is a classically trained performer, and she's crossed over to country at this old house. Michelle Little, 24 and a half after three at City Park Radio.
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0: From Budgie, New South Wales, comes the Brothers Three, and the track was called Que Sera. They are a country, three country brothers who do country music, and if you like a bit of country music, you'll probably enjoy this program.
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Anne Murray teaming up with our own Olivia Newton-John and Cotton Jenny. Now, coming up on City Park Radio at 4 o'clock, we'll have another news update, and following that we'll have the program The Hot Seat. And Rob Young's guest on The Hot Seat this afternoon will be Carol Chan, so tune in for that. That will go through till 5 o'clock, when we'll have Drive Time with Alex tonight between 5 and 7. 7 o'clock there will be another news bulletin, and at 4 minutes past 7 it'll be Side 1, Track 1 tonight, and your side... Oh, I'm looking at the wrong thing. Side 1, Track 1, it will be with Dan Stevens tonight, The Mountain by Steve Earle. That's worth listening to, believe me. Side 1, Track 1 tonight with Dan Stevens through till 8 o'clock when Bethany Madsen comes in for souvenirs. Some of the programs coming up on your community station this afternoon and evening.

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That exciting piece of instrumental was by Phil Dublé, and the track is called Wild Heart, and he released it just this month. 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
2: You know,

G1G and YY. And if you call Tumby Umby Tumby, that proves you're a silly boy. Cockle Biddy isn't cockle, Duck and Willer isn't duck, Bourbon Gary isn't bourbon, and Muckadilla isn't muck. Urine Quinty isn't urine, and Pea Tree isn't pea. You'd look pretty silly calling Lily Pilly Lily.

Peter Barrer isn't Peter. Dan Darrigan isn't Dan. 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Jack Adgery isn't Jack. Never ever call Jim Boom but Jim. Maxville isn't Mac. So now you'll all remember Jim Haynes's good advice. Some words are so fair dinkum that you have to use them twice.

Guy Mitchell and Rosemary Clooney teaming up. The House of Singing Bamboo. Well, it's 3:30 to 4, almost time for me to wrap up and hand over to the news. And following the news, it'll be the hot seat with Rob Young, and his guest will be Carol Chan. Great stuff to listen to. And then coming in at 5 o'clock will be Alex for the Drive Time program through till 7. I'll come back Sunday night for Sounds of Stage and Screen. Be great to have your company. Till I'm with you again, thank you for listening. Take care, look after each other, and keep a smile on your dial. Good afternoon, and go the Cats tonight.

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2: Good afternoon, I'm Peter Hislop. Opposition leader Angus Taylor says he's not interested in political commentary about One Nation as the Liberals push for support in Western Australia. It comes after the minor party committed to target Labor-held seats at the next federal election. Its donation page briefly crashed and party officials now claim $3 million has been raised in a new campaign. Angus Taylor says he's not interested in internal debate about One Nation.
3: I'm going to focus on what is right for this state and this nation, because I firmly believe that Australians want a better plan, a pathway forward that means that their standard of living is rising, that they can get ahead.
2: Melbourne-based Monash IVF says its underlying net profit for this financial year will fall to between $17 and $18 million, $3 million less than expected. It's the third largest provider with a market share of about 20%. The national operator has told the stock exchange there is lower than expected assisted reproductive technology market activity, meaning families are delaying plans to start their assisted fertility journey. The Queensland Civil and Administrative Tribunal has approved an anti-discrimination lawsuit against the state's ban on puberty blockers and hormone therapy in public hospitals. While both drugs are available for cisgender children, transgender children are banned from accessing them. The LGBTQI Legal Service says all young people who are not able to access the treatments will be included in the class action. 18 soldiers killed in a Black Hawk crash 30 years ago will be honoured at a church service tonight. Two Army helicopters collided during a routine training exercise near Townsville on the evening of the 12th of June 1996. It was Australia's worst peacetime military aviation disaster. The service at St James Church in Townsville will get underway at 6:30pm. US forecasters are warning an El Niño has officially arrived and could create warmer than usual conditions in Australia. The system could reach record-breaking intensity, with forecasters indicating worsening drought and bushfire conditions. Climate science lecturer Dr. Mandy Freund told the ABC the impacts could be unpredictable.
4: What it means for Australia is hard to say, because we're already in a very warm background stage. So we're seeing global warming exceeding 1.4 degrees already. So we've never had a really strong El Niño.
2: A study of ancient vineyards in Italy has confirmed links to a wine grape family which is still grown today. Shannon Kirkwood has more.
5: Archaeologists have analysed 2,000-year-old grape seeds from ancient wells in Tuscany to provide a clear picture of the genetic history of the ancient Roman Empire grapevines. The researchers say the testing reveals a large majority of the seeds belonged to a single, identical variety passed directly from the Etruscans to the Romans and maintained for centuries. What's more, they say the region, known globally for its red wine, was actually preceded by a white vintage. The team also identified another ancient grape seed which belongs to a family of grapes currently grown across Central and Eastern Europe.
2: Turning to sport, in AFL, North Melbourne coach Alistair Clarkson says he's not feeling the pressure with just 18 months left on his contract after the side made its equal seventh biggest loss in the club's history last week. The side conceded a loss to Fremantle by 124 points. Clarkson says he's pushing his players to bounce back.
6: We can't control anything about West Coast, but what we can control is our own effort and endeavour, and that was sadly lacking in our performance last week, and we need to rectify that tomorrow.
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8: My name is Rob Youngs, and my guest today in the hot seat is Carol Chen. Welcome to the program, Carol.
9: Thank you, Rob. Thank you for inviting me.
8: Now, Carol grew up in Ho Chi Minh City, one of the great cities of the world. Tell us about what was life like growing up in Ho Chi Minh City.
9: It is a very busy, bustling city where we basically don't sleep at night. The later the night is, the busier the streets are.
8: And why is that? What is it about the Vietnamese people and the population there that makes life so active after dark?
9: We love the nightlife. So we Also because in the morning, it's usually very hot. It's very hot in the and humid during the day.
8: Mm.
9: So, you know, most people also work during the day as well. Hence, everyone usually start going out after work. So after 6 o'clock, after the sun goes down, hence we enjoy our nightlife and we basically don't sleep. So yeah, that's...
8: Is that children as well?
9: Yes, also children as well. I got told to go to bed at 9 o'clock, but I never actually did. So, you know, nighttime is just the perfect time for us to gather around, you know, gather with friends, family, have dinner, have late night meals. And we will also go out to cafes. You know, cafes in Vietnam open until midnight or even 24 hours. So, you know, we don't just drink coffee during the day, but we also drink coffee at night, you know, as a form of gathering around, really. We love our nights.
8: I had the very good fortune to go to Vietnam not that long ago. The coffee culture is remarkable in Vietnam. Why? What's the influence behind that? Do you know?
9: So that would trace back to, I would say, 50, 70 years ago when we were heavily influenced by the French.
8: Yep.
9: So it was the French who invented the filter, the brewing tool for the coffee.
8: Uh-huh.
9: And then we kind of adopted it into our own culture. And as years goes by, we have our own way of making coffee. And that was how things started, I think. Everyone just loved gathering around, making coffee, drinking coffee together. And it became a big part of our social culture. So we just ask each other, you know, hey, let's go out for a coffee.
8: There's a lot of condensed milk, I remember seeing in the coffee. Is that something that you enjoy too?
9: Not everyone drinks the version with condensed milk.
8: Uh-huh.
9: Not everyone drinks the sweetened version.
8: Uh-huh.
9: So a lot of us drink black Vietnamese iced coffee as well.
8: Right.
9: But then for some reason, when, you know, during internationalism and globalization, the sweetened version became much more popular to other countries.
8: Okay.
9: Than the black version. Hence, everyone, when they think about Vietnamese coffee, they think of the sweetened version. But when you go to Vietnam, a lot of people drink black version as well. And I do too. And my dad does too. And a lot of my friends do too. So, yeah.
8: When I went to Hanoi, I remember seeing egg coffee where they use the egg white. It was super rich and super creamy and absolutely wonderful, but one per day was about all I could handle because it was so rich.
9: It is, yeah. So egg coffee is relatively new compared to the traditional iced coffee. I think egg coffee is probably about just 20, 30 years old, I would say. So it's relatively new. But then it became viral when it first came out because everyone loved it. And it was originated from the north where, you know, we do have some cold and dry seasons up there. So hence, you know, the drink is perfect for that kind of weather. And it also became a part of the whole coffee culture in Vietnam now.
8: Your family is ethnically Cantonese.
9: Yes.
8: In Ho Chi Minh City, is there a lot of diversity?
9: There are 54 minorities group.
8: 54?
9: 54, yeah. 54 ethnicity groups in Vietnam. And we all have our own dialects and languages. You know, just like the huge community here in Australia that has many ethnicities as well. So, yeah, so we do have 54 ethnicity groups in Vietnam. And Cantonese is actually one of them. Although we are originally...
8: Is it one of the smaller ones?
9: We are definitely a minority group. We are not the majority, 100%. Although we were originated from Guangzhou region from China.
8: Yeah.
9: But then our ancestors moved to Vietnam, moved to the South Vietnam like a few hundred years ago. So yes, that's how we became a part of the bigger Vietnamese community now. But yes, we are definitely the minority. Most of our population is concentrated in Ho Chi Minh City. Yeah, I don't think there are any other Cantonese communities in other cities of Vietnam. Mm.
8: And with all those 54, did you say?
9: 54
8: different ethnic groups.
9: Because
8: I know there's Khmer, but there's so many others that I clearly don't know about.
9: Mm.
8: Is it harmonious?
9: Now, yes, very. And it's also the core value of the Vietnamese culture at the moment as well. The government, the Vietnamese government, try their very best to enhance multicultural harmony between groups in Vietnam. Yeah, so that's what they have been trying to do, and they've been doing a really good job, I would say.
8: Okay.
9: Yeah.
8: Did you live near the water? Because there's beautiful river, isn't there, that runs through Ho Chi Minh? Or whereabouts were
9: No,
8: you?
9: Unfortunately, I was born and raised in the centre of Ho Chi Minh City, which is just the city.
8: Yes.
9: So I was not surrounded by much nature, not really. I was surrounded by skyscrapers, traffic.
8: Right. So did people. You live in an apartment?
9: We live in our own house in the middle of the city.
8: People in Launceston, we complain when the traffic gets held up for 10 minutes, you know.
9: Yeah.
8: What's it like living in such a heaving, bustling city?
9: Traffic is one of the worst thing in Ho Chi Minh City, I would say. Just like in any other big cities, you know, traffic is a problem, it's a headache. I think now because the government has been building much more roads and, you know, facilities and infrastructures. So I think the problem is not as bad as before anymore, but it will always be a problem because, you know, big cities, many, many people, many traffic. So commuting is one of the biggest problems there. But then I would say I do enjoy living in big cities. I'm a very city person. I love being surrounded by people. I love being surrounded by, you know, modern facilities, surrounded by restaurants, you know, dining culture, skyscrapers, you know, museums, urban kind of vibes. That is my thing and I love it. I enjoy it.
8: Okay, so coming to Launceston via Melbourne, so 5 years in Melbourne, what year did you come to Launceston?
9: 2022.
8: Okay, so...
9: So almost 4 years ago now, yeah.
8: Okay, we're talking about a population of maybe 100,000 instead of over 10 million. How do you find the quiet and the laid-back, yep, slow pace of lovely old Launceston?
9: I'll be honest, at first I did struggle because it was way too quiet for me. Even when I first moved to Melbourne 10 years ago, Melbourne was kind of too quiet for me as well compared to the bustling city of Ho Chi Minh City. Even Melbourne was too quiet for me because, you know, everything closed after 5 o'clock. In Vietnam, we started going out after 7 p.m. So things are very, very different between the two countries. At first, yes, I did struggle a lot, not being able to see people, not being able to go out. You can go to the malls, go to the coffee shops, just like how I did back home. It was difficult. Although now I've been here for 4 years in Launceston now and 10 years in Australia now. I got used to it, but I don't think I am fully adapted to it yet, even now after 10 years. So it was a struggle, yes. It was difficult, but now I got used to it. Sometimes when I go back home for holiday, I really enjoy it at first, but then later on, I do miss the quiet here in Launceston. So yeah, I will be like, okay, everyone need to leave me alone now. I gotta go. Yeah.
8: So do you think that as you're getting a little bit older, you're still very young, of course, but the attraction for the quiet becomes more attractive as you move through the ages?
9: Yes and no. I think I will always enjoy the bustling vibes, mm-hmm, you know, the bustling urban vibes. But at the same time, what changes is that probably my patience to people, my tolerance, I would say, as I get older. Yeah.
8: Yes.
9: But no, like, I love being surrounded by people still.
8: I can relate to that. Tell me about your parents. What work did they do and what was going on in their lives when you were growing up?
9: So my parents are in the fashion industry.
8: Oh.
9: My parents are wholesalers supplying fabrics to the tailors around the country for, you know, bespoke suit makers around the country. Yeah,
8: yep.
9: So they don't make the suits themselves, but they supply the fabrics.
8: Okay.
9: Yeah, to you know, suit makers in the countries and also overseas as well.
8: And is the fashion industry, is that something that was attractive to you or is that something that you thought, nah, I don't want to be a part of that?
9: Okay, this is a cool question actually, because I grew up watching my parents cutting, packing, delivering fabrics.
8: Yep.
9: And, you know, I grew up watching them matching colors and, you know, doing research about fabrics and stuff like that. And I never had any interest about their work up until very recently. Very recently, as in like the past 2 years, you know,
8: what changed?
9: I it's funny how I never had any interest about their work up until 2 years ago. Then I started thinking, okay, their work is actually quite cool, you know, just because, you know, just during the short trips back home for holiday, you know, between semesters. And I started finding out, I'm like, okay, their work is actually pretty cool and their fabric is actually pretty cool as well. And also some of my clothes are actually made of their fabrics. So yeah, so my dad has some connections with suit makers and clothes makers around the country, and I got some of my clothes made by his business partners, and I like them. I'm like, okay, this is actually really cool. Their work is quite cool as well.
8: Well, can I just say, I think Vietnamese fashion is incredibly cool. You know, the tunics, would we call it a tunic?
9: The traditional custom, yeah. That's called áo dài.
8: Áo dài.
9: Áo dài, yeah.
8: Incredibly beautiful.
9: Yeah, so I think one of the most popular materials to make áo dài is silk.
8: And that's something that your parents deal with as well? Or are we talking more business suits? You're talking about suits?
9: My parents are specialized in suits.
8: Okay.
9: Yeah, old fashions, those kind of suits.
8: Because the reputation for Vietnamese cloth making is very strong, I think. And it's exported quite a lot, I think. We see a lot of clothes made
9: back in the day, yes. Mm. Back in the day, it was a massive industry. Uh-huh. Just that I guess, due to cost of living and, you know, economic depression around the world, the industry in Vietnam got really impacted as well. So I think the industry at the moment is not as strong as before anymore.
8: Is that because there's more mass-produced things rather than the bespoke?
9: Mass production, yes, is the culprit, I think. Yeah, mass production is the culprit. You know, with a flood of mass production brands, yeah, from outside, we got flooded, and clothes making industry in Vietnam is not as strong anymore. People, like especially the young
8: There's
9: people,
8: more choice,
9: everyone
8: I guess.
9: Is now struggle with cost of living, so they don't really think too much about fashion much anymore. You know, they think more about convenience and stuff like that, which is normal, I would say. Yeah, which is the trend now, unfortunately. So everyone prefer convenience, you know, lower price products rather than, you know,
8: and your
9: more
8: parents,
9: expensive stuff.
8: Your parents are still operating the business?
9: Yes, they are, but their business is not as big as before anymore, like I said. Yeah, so the whole industry got really, really heavily impacted. So they are still operating at the moment, definitely not as big as before.
8: Carol, I think this might be a nice time to take in a song. What do you think?
9: Perfect, yeah, I would love so.
8: Let's listen to Linkin Park, Leave Out All the Rest.

0: That was Linkin Park with Leave Out All the Rest off their Minutes to Midnight album from 2007. That was a song that you suggested we play, Carol. Why did you suggest that song?
1: So Linkin Park and their songs basically represent my teenage years, my high school time back
0: How
1: in the
0: so?
1: Day. It's kind of interesting talking about it because, it feels like a long time ago. Back in the day, I had a huge interest in metal and rock music.
0: And you're a rocker.
1: I know. It was pretty special, I guess. It was pretty fun thinking about it now, because back in the day, English music was not really a thing in Vietnam. So we were talking about back in the day, like in the early 2000s. And especially for girls as well, like not many girls listen to those kind of heavier music, you know. Like most girls in my class love to listen to, you know, like romantic songs sung by the younger singers, you know.
0: There's a V-pop scene, isn't there?
1: Yeah, so most girls or boys actually, like most people prefer listening to, you know, like V-pop kind of songs. But for some reason, I didn't have much connection to that kind of music. So, and then later on, I found a huge connection. I found a huge interest in heavier music, like rock and kind of rock metal music.
0: Did you play music or did you just go to the clubs or what? How did you access music?
1: I do play some guitar, but I'm not that good anymore. Like I can't really play much anymore after so many years not playing it. My dad actually introduced me to English music and also French music and Cantonese music as well. I guess that's just how he grew up. My parents grew up at a time when we were heavily influenced by, you know, the Western culture, like the French culture specifically, and also English culture as well back in the 70s. So when I was born, you know, during my younger age, my dad introduced me to those kind of music and I actually loved it. I actually felt a connection. So that's how I started listening to music in English.
0: How many languages do your parents speak and how many languages do you speak?
1: I speak three languages, so Vietnamese, Cantonese, which are my two mother languages, and then English. My parents in general, they speak Cantonese, of course, which is their first language, Vietnamese as well, and also Mandarin as well. Yeah, because they got to learn proper Chinese, proper Mandarin, not like me. So that's how they are fluent in both Mandarin and Cantonese and Vietnamese. My mom speaks some French because she used to go to French school.
0: You spoke Cantonese at home with your parents, is that?
1: I do. Before I moved to Australia, I speak Cantonese to my parents at home, and I speak Vietnamese to my friends and co-workers and whoever in the society outside, yeah.
0: Did they teach English at school?
1: As a foreign language, yes. All the kids need to pick a foreign language when in high school and also in university as well. So yeah, foreign language is one of the compulsory subjects, so we must pick one.
0: And your parents were keen for you to learn English?
1: Yes, they did, yeah.
0: Is that because of the business? Is that because they had a more outward look?
1: Or? I think we grew up in a very traditional family. So my dad wants me to be more open-minded and my dad wants me to be more open to exploring different cultures. And he thinks that, okay, you grew up in a very traditional Cantonese or Asian culture. Mm. So maybe it's a better thing to be more open to, you know, Western culture and, you know, just to learn and be more open-minded to the world around you. That's what my dad says. And he actually guided me and introduced me to English-related stuff. So music is one of them. Also literature as well.
0: Is that unusual for Vietnamese families to encourage that openness and that desire to sort of see the world and to be global in lots of ways?
1: Back in the 90s, yes. So I was born in the mid-90s and grew up during the 2000s. Vietnam was still not very open in terms of international relations.
0: Okay.
1: Yes, back in the day, it was kind of an unusual thing. But at the moment, not anymore. In the past 10 years, no. So Vietnam has become a very, very multicultural right now, like very international. It is actually a norm now to know more than two languages.
0: Were you surprised when you came to Australia as to how big the Vietnamese population here was?
1: I was kind of aware that there is a remarkable Vietnamese community here in Melbourne and Sydney. I was kind of aware of that, yes. Mm. But then it's very different, actually. The Vietnamese community here in Australia is very, very different from the Vietnamese community in Vietnam. So the Vietnamese population in the Vietnamese community in Australia was originated from the Vietnamese people who migrated to Australia back in the 70s.
0: Sure, in the mid-70s.
1: The mid-70s,
0: I would say. After the war.
1: Yeah, after the war. So they kind of are frozen in time, you know. So even the culture, the language they speak, the writing they use, although they're all Vietnamese, of course, but the way how they use the language is very different from the way how we use Vietnamese in Vietnam at the moment. See, Vietnam has changed so much ever since compared to 1790s. So there was a time, so there was 5 years during COVID that I did not go back home. And then I went back the first time in 2024 and I could not recognize my own country because it felt like it became a different country now. So
0: in a positive way or not so much?
1: I would say the positive way. Yeah. I love the changes. Yeah.
0: Okay.
1: The changes. It has become very developed, very modern, very futuristic.
0: I was super impressed by the metro, for example.
1: Yes, that's one of the things that I didn't get to see before I left. And also just like the young generation. It's actually my age, actually. It's not even younger. But just that the thing, everyone and everything changes so much. So the change happened really rapidly, really fast. So yeah, back to the community here, back to the Vietnamese community here. Just that the way they use language, the way they write, the way they talk is very different from the Vietnamese in Vietnam.
0: It's a common migrant story, I think, for the people who migrated to look back on the country and to see it as it was when they left, and perhaps not fully appreciate how much that has changed whilst being in Australia and seeing the changes in Australia. Yeah. That can cause conflict with children who,
1: 100%.
0: Who see the changes.
1: 100%,
0: Have you experienced that?
1: So I do have my aunt in Melbourne who migrated to Australia back in the 70s when she was just like 16 years old or something. So I think she was born in the late 60s and then she moved to Australia in a very young age. So yeah, so Vietnamese people migrated to Australia, bringing the culture from the 70s in Vietnam to Australia. And then they just kept it like that, you know, so they are pretty much frozen in time while people in Vietnam witness all the change, witness all the development.
0: Mm-hmm. And move with that change perhaps.
1: When I visited Springvale and Footscray, you know, the two suburbs in Melbourne that have the biggest Vietnamese communications there. I thought I was going back to the 70s, you know, like, I was like, okay, this is actually really, really cool. Because the way how business are run, you know, the way how the society is run is completely different than the actual Vietnamese society in Vietnam.
0: So do you think that the younger Vietnamese people have become more liberal in their views compared to perhaps what was maybe a more conservative society back in the 70s and early 80s, perhaps?
1: I would say that the younger generation is more open-minded. They are more open to changes. They are more open to multiculturalism and international.
0: Is that Ho Chi Minh City or is that the whole country, do you think? Because there's quite a big difference from my perspective. Hanoi seemed to be a little bit more conservative than, well, quite a lot more conservative, I would suggest, than perhaps Ho Chi Minh.
1: Yeah, I agree with that, actually. Yes. In general, people in Ho Chi Minh City are a lot more open-minded, while people in Hanoi and other older cities can be a bit more traditional, can be a bit more gatekeeping. But I guess that just comes down to individual family values and traditions, you know, yeah.
0: Yeah, okay. What was the reason why you came to Australia in 2016? What brought you here?
1: Yes, I was just a young teenage girl who was, you know, sick of life, sick of high school, sick of everything around me, and someone who thought that the whole world wronged her, you know? Someone who was just basically sick of everything and just needed a change.
0: You had some teenage angst.
1: Yeah, just teenager, you know, a rebellious teenage girl who was sick of school, you know? So that was when I was 21. So I just graduated from college, and then started working for about a year or two. And then, yeah, so I was just sick of the environment around me, you know, sick of my family, sick of the society, sick of my co-workers, pretty much. So I just needed a change.
0: Did you go to university straight after school in Vietnam or work? You went to college?
1: Yeah, I went to college.
0: What did you study?
1: In college, I did a diploma in tourism and hospitality management.
0: Okay.
1: Because I thought, you know, that would provide me the opportunity to see the world and, you know, meet people around the world. And
0: so it was another escape route.
1: It was definitely another escape.
0: And did you work in the hospitality industry?
1: I did. I worked in a very renowned 5-star hotel in Ho Chi Minh City.
0: Okay.
1: So it was a very international environment. So I loved it. I got to learn so much and I got to meet so many people from around the world.
0: What was the actual work that you were doing?
1: I was a guest relation officer.
0: Oh, great.
1: Of the VIP lounge of that 5-star hotel.
0: So were you helping to organize tours and...
1: I helped with accommodation, so room divisions, and I worked at the front desk. I was in charge of check-in, check-out procedures and looking after the VIP guests. Yeah, checking the room, making sure that all the amenities were there, and then looking after memberships.
0: Your language skills must have really helped with that, I
1: 100%. So it was the basic requirement of getting the job. So we must speak more than one language. And with my English and Cantonese, helped a lot of getting the job.
0: I know you said you were rebelling, but you loved that job. It must have been difficult to leave.
1: At first, when I applied for the job, I thought that would provide me opportunity to escape and, you know, get to know people from other culture, from other countries and stuff like that, which it did. But then at the same time, after working for a year or two, I found out that what I need was an escape from everything. So yeah, after working for a while, I got really sick of the job as well, pretty much. So I found out that I really just need to leave, okay. Leave Vietnam altogether.
0: You decided to leave Vietnam. You came to Australia.
1: Yes.
0: And I remember you saying to me that Australia had a big impact on you. It sort of changed your point of views or your view of the world a little bit. How so?
1: I grew up in a very, very strict family. So I must go to school, must come home, stay home to do my homework, and went to school the next day. So things kept repeating like that, and I was not allowed to have way too much socializing with my friends and stuff like that. So I must study really, really hard. I must be the best student in the class and stuff like that. So back in my teenage, I didn't really get to explore the society much. So and then I just went to college, went to work, and then that's how I got a little bit of opportunity to know how the society works and stuff like that. So right after that, I moved to Australia. So my 20s is actually the time of development of my identity and personality. So it was basically 20s is the critical time for a person's identity, personality development. And I got that done when I was in Australia. You know, my time in Australia actually defined my identity and personality, okay. That leading to where I am right now.
0: Carol Chen is my guest today on The Hot Seat. I'm Rob Youngs. It's lovely to have your company. Coming to Australia, so it sounds like you may have felt like you were a little bit green or a little bit naive, and all of a sudden you had independence. Your personality developed while you were here. What did you see? What were some of the experiences you had in Australia that started to shape that?
1: Independence is one of the major things that leads to where I am right now. You know, from a girl who got everything ready at home to a girl who had to survive by herself in a different country with a different language, stuff like that. So that was really rough at the beginning. I moved to Melbourne in 2016.
0: And did you study?
1: I did. I moved to study further in hospitality management. So I went to university the first time in 2016 in Australia. And at first I lived with my aunt in Melbourne. Things did not go well. I just could not get along with people back then.
0: You were talking earlier about how they were kind of frozen in time, yes. Some of the people that came out to Australia.
1: Yes,
0: in the 70s.
1: Was exactly what I was talking about. Of that? Yes, okay. Yes, she was a typical example of that. Mm. And yes, we clashed heavily. So I moved out as soon as I found another accommodation. So yes, I moved out and I started living life on my own. Back then, I didn't even know how to cook properly. So that was another learning curve. So I learned how to, you know, cook and look after myself and things like that, and how to move around, how to navigate the city, you know, stuff like that. While in comparison to before, all of this was done by someone else for me. So yeah, so that was a learning curve. I learned to be independent. I learned how to cook, how to look after myself, how to manage my time, how to manage my life and things like that. So that was rough. And then I went through a few things afterwards. So one time I walked around in the dark and I got jumped by some guys on the street. So they took my wallet. Luckily, I only lost just a small amount of money because back then I didn't have any money. So yeah. So after that, I had to learn how to stand back up after crisis, you know, after hitting rock bottom.
0: Did you tell your parents about that experience?
1: No, I did not. Because, see, my mum would get really anxious when she hears something about her children's life. And her anxiety doesn't really help. I would say her anxiety makes me even more anxious, more stressed about the situation rather than helping.
0: Did that awful experience taint your view of Australia and Australians?
1: No, not really. No. No, it didn't really change much of my perceptions of Australia altogether. Yeah, not really, because I knew that bad things can happen anywhere, really. Yeah, bad things, bad people can be presented anywhere, not just... Yeah, so I was just unlucky. So when that happened, all I focused on was to stand back up after hitting rock bottom, because I knew that I was all by myself, so I had to do it. I had no other choice, but I had to stand up. So that's how things went, and then I just became stronger afterwards. I just became stronger, more independent, more confident.
0: Did you live by yourself that whole time, or did you share with other students? Or
1: I lived in a share house. I actually rented a room in a house owned by a family.
0: Okay.
1: We didn't really see each other. So my room was at the back of their house. I had a private entrance as well, so I didn't really get to see them. Pretty much I was living by myself.
0: Did you complete the course?
1: I did, yes. I actually got an exemption for my first year as well. So it took me only 2 years to complete the course. I was actually one of the highest achieving students. So that was good.
0: I'm not surprised.
1: And I got to meet a few really good friends. Uh-huh. And my lecturers were awesome as well. So everyone was very supportive when they knew about what I went through.
0: So you're on a student visa at this stage.
1: I was, yes.
0: Were you able to work and... After you finished?
1: Back then, I was allowed to work less than 20 hours a week. Yeah. So that was good. I worked as well in a cafe about 10 hours a week or so. And it was good. It was good. I got to meet people, you know. I got to know the way how Australian works. I got to know how the work culture in Australia was like. So that was good. I got to learn so much in my earlier years.
0: There's a lot of international students that struggle in Australia, that financially struggle, that maybe don't manage to adapt and find jobs in cafes.
1: Yep.
0: And maybe shut themselves away a little bit. Have you experienced that with other people that you studied with? And have you? What do you think about the international student scene in Australia?
1: I think the challenge is huge. I myself, as an international student, used to struggle a lot with all of that as well.
0: And you're a little bit older, because some of them come out when they're sort of 18,
1: yes.
0: 19. You're in your early 20s by this stage, at least a few years older. Yeah.
1: Yes, and I think the most challenging thing is the language barrier, because no matter how good our English was back in Vietnam, moving to Australia is another thing. No matter how good our English was before, it usually takes us a while to speak confidently and fluently as well. It took me a long way to speak how I am right now.
0: Okay.
1: Back in the day when I first moved here, I was very confident with my English. But at the same time, when I moved, struggled to understand people. And I struggled to speak as well, because obviously, no matter how good your English was in Vietnam, you don't really get to use English in Vietnam, because we just don't use English in Vietnam, you know, no matter how good our English is. So, and then all of a sudden we have to use English as the primary language when we're here. So that is a big change. No matter how good your English is already, you still have to get used to it, you know.
0: And managing budget and all of that.
1: Yeah,
0: it's challenging.
1: That as well. Budget, finance is a big thing. Yeah, because things here is so expensive. Even 10 years ago, it was very expensive as well. Living in Melbourne, you know, with the fee, tuition fee is a huge part, because for international students, tuition fee is probably three times more than what domestic students
0: pay. It's expensive, yep.
1: Yeah. So that is another part. Most of us have support from family because there is no way that we can pay tuition fees on ourselves with just 20 hours work a week. So most of us have family support. So, and then we usually just work.
0: Have your parents come to visit?
1: Yes, twice. My dad have been here twice and my mom have been here once. I think the last time they came here was in 2018 actually, for my graduation ceremony. And they spent 2 weeks here in Sydney and Melbourne.
0: They must miss you like crazy.
1: Back in the day, I went back for holiday like once a year. So that was good up until COVID border closure. So I couldn't go out at all in like 5 years. And also because of some family conflict as well, that I really need to stay away from my parents for a bit. So that was 5 years I didn't go back at all from 2019 to 2024.
0: So you've talked about Australia influencing you and your values and your outlook. Did your parents notice that? And were they pleased about it or horrified by it?
1: Both, I would say. One of the main reasons that led to our conflicts was the difference in cultural value. They were terrified by how I changed.
0: What was the fear? What is it that bothers them about that?
1: See, what I like most about Australian value is we don't judge each other. We don't judge people. So everyone is encouraged to live the life they like, to become whoever they want, and to freely express themselves. Mm-hmm. That is what I love the most about Australian values. And that is why I chose Australia to be my second home. That is what I love the most. The way how I am free to express myself, how I live my life, no one would judge, but everyone would be so respectful of it. That is the biggest difference between Vietnam and Australia, I would say, in terms of culture. Mm. Yeah, so no matter how modern, how developed Vietnam will be, it is still the traditional value of collectivism that we gotta follow. So we tame ourselves down to you know, because we are worried about the society.
0: More likely to conform.
1: More likely to conform to the norm. We tame our individuality down, things like that. Meanwhile, in Australia, we are free to express that. We are encouraged to live our life how we like it. So when my parents saw that change in me, from a girl who always put her family first, who always tried to conform to parents' expectation, to a girl who just basically do whatever she likes. So my parents at first was kind of terrified by that.
0: They must be proud as well, though.
1: They were proud of how confident I became, because I was quite shy, very quiet. Mm. Okay, not like shy, but very quiet, very agreeable to a girl who become more...
0: More outspoken?
1: You know, more outspoken, more reactive, I would say. Mm. More neurotic, I would say, back in the day. Yeah, in my 20s, I was pretty reactive. Yeah, I was still quite rebellious. So my parents were quite terrified of it, because no one wants to see their child go wrong. And I was pretty reactive back in the day, yeah.
0: Okay.
1: So they were proud of how outspoken I became, but at the same time, they were worried.
0: Did they think that would lead you to trouble? Or
1: 100%, yes.
0: Or embarrass them, perhaps?
1: That as well, yes. That and also leading me to the wrong way as well, because of how reactive I was, yeah.
0: Does that include sort of the circles that you... Your friendship groups and all of that?
1: Actually, no, because they knew that I know what is right and what is wrong. Mm. So they were aware, and they were not worried about. They knew that I knew what was right and what was wrong. They knew that I would keep myself out of trouble. But at the same time, what they were worried about is that the way how I react to things. I would become very, you know, very reactive, very rebellious when things go wrong. And I had this mentality of, we only live once, so we should just do whatever we want without worrying too much about consequences. Mm. So that was what they worried about, because I didn't seem to care about my future. I only care about what was happening right in front of me. I would just do whatever I want at that moment without worrying about the consequences of my action. So that comes down to relationships, comes down to the way how I manage, you know, relationship with other people and stuff like that. So the way how I deal with money as well, you know, like I would just spend on anything I wanted then, and I would just travel to anywhere I wanted without worrying too much about the future, about consequences and stuff like that. So that was what they worried about. Because in Vietnam, we were, like, the kids are taught to think about their consequences.

0: into trouble sometimes.
1: Yes.
0: If you don't think about consequences, I think there's something to be said for that.
1: But. Yes. It got me into trouble a few times. So, for example, I was supposed to be studying for my exam next week, but I would just travel to whatever. So I was just like, okay, I wanted to go to Queensland today, and okay. I would just go.
0: There's a fine line between being free and not worrying about consequences and sort of being irresponsible. Which way?
1: Okay, I would say I lean towards irresponsibility more than freedom back in the day. That's why my parents were upset.
0: Oh, the truth is I can relate to that.
1: Because before I moved to Australia, I care a lot about responsibility. And then after I moved, after hitting rock bottom, I was like, okay, I only live once, you know, might as well just enjoy my life and not caring about stuff because I might not even be here tomorrow.
0: But you have been responsible, you know, in terms of successfully completing the hospitality course you did in Melbourne and your studies, because you're a student at UTAS now, and you're going very, very well with your studies. So you obviously take things fairly seriously.
1: Now, yes, in my 30s, yes, I became a lot more mature now. I saw things a lot clearly now. I still enjoy my life. I still enjoy the freedom, and I still think that I should do whatever I like. And the thing I like right now is to go back to uni and do what I actually wanted to study.
0: Okay.
1: Which I didn't have a chance to.
0: We might talk about that in just a moment. We'll listen to one more song. It's a Vietnamese song, and the translation is Please Leave Me.

0: That was Please Leave Me in Vietnamese. I might get our guest Carol Chen to help me out with the singer and the name of that song.
1: The singer is Mỹ Tâm. I think she's one of the most popular singers in Vietnam right now. And the title of the song in Vietnamese is Người Hãy Quên Em Đi.
0: Thank you so much. So we have Carol Chen today on the hot seat. My name is Rob Youngs, and it's an absolute delight to have your company with us today. You've been studying at UTAS. You finally got to study something that you really, really, really wanted to study. Let's talk about that. You're studying psychology.
1: Yeah, sure. I'm in my final semester of Bachelor of Psychological Science at UTAS. I was always curious about how our thoughts and emotions were influenced by the way how we perceive things in the environment, and our behavior is also influenced heavily by the way how we perceive things in the environment as well. So basically our perception influences everything.
0: As a student of psychology, it must be probably healthy to look at the learnings and kind of turn them on yourself as to how they relate to you. And what have you learned about yourself through your study in psychology?
1: That's a very interesting question, actually. I did get to explore a lot about myself after starting doing this degree. I sometimes doubt the way how I react to things. So sometimes I think that the way how I reacted to things might not be correct, could have reacted a different way and things like that. That's self-doubt. But then after studying this degree, I found out that individual differences come down a lot into play, you know, in terms of our behavior. And by changing the way how we perceive things can actually make an impact on how we behave and how we react to things. And again, individual differences play a big role in this. That just helped me explore myself a lot.
0: It sounds like a very healthy journey.
1: I think the decision of going back to uni in my 30s is probably one of the best decisions I've ever made for myself.
0: So having that life experience before going back, is that why you say that? What is it about going back to studies as a slightly older student?
1: So after I finished my first degree in 2018, I was just basically working full time. Another reason is that I really needed money as well, you know. And then after that, I did feel like I was stuck and I was desperate for a way out. I was desperate for growth, actually, for development, because I feel like I was stuck at one place for way too long.
0: Why did you choose Tasmania?
1: The main reason for me to leave Melbourne was because of COVID. Everyone knew how bad Melbourne was during the time, you know, with the lockdown and the curfew. And then at the same time, there was no strict lockdown in Queensland. So I moved to Queensland. And back then I met my ex-partner there as well. So we pretty much like moved to Queensland, and because we were quite sick of the, you know, the curfew and the lockdown in Melbourne and all the, you know, the bad things going on in the city. So we moved to Queensland. It was good. It was another experience. I never actually went to Queensland before. So I lived there for like 2 years, Brisbane, Gold Coast, and then a little bit in central Queensland as well.
0: Central Queensland.
1: Okay. Yeah, but then
0: that's a long way from Ho Chi Minh.
1: It was so different. It was unreal. But then summer in Queensland was horrible. It's like 48 degrees. It was way too much.
0: On the coast or inland? This is
1: both, in the whole Queensland, especially in central Queensland, yeah. Just and Gold Coast was bad as well, you know, the summer was horrible, like the humidity and the heat, I could not take it.
0: So the cool climates of Tasmania were calling you?
1: Exactly, so after my second summer, I thought, you know, I just could not deal with the heat anymore and I needed the cool weather from the south. So I moved to Tasmania. So it's just that I could not deal with the heat and the humidity anymore. I need the dry weather, the dry and the cold weather down here. So I moved here. And also because I previously make a trip, a short trip to Tasmania, and I liked it.
0: Okay. So you did do a little bit of a reconnaissance.
1: I did. Yeah. I went to a few places in Australia. Uh-huh. And then I decided that Tasmania should be the best choice.
0: Okay. So you've been here for 4 years now.
1: Yes, 4 years now.
0: What is it about Launceston that you like, and what is it that sort of frustrates you sometimes?
1: I think the thing I like the most about Launceston is the weather. I like the consistently cold and dry weather. I mean, we do have some rainy days here, of course, but like I prefer the consistency. While in Melbourne, there are like four seasons in a day and sometimes drive me crazy as well. So at least Launceston doesn't have that. It's just consistently cold and I love it. That's one of the best things. The second thing I like about Launceston is the very, very different culture here. you know how the city, you know, the buildings must be quite low, but I heard that they, you know, people are not allowed to build
0: Yes, there are definitely laws around
1: that actually around adds height. Some uniqueness to the city. In Long Session here, I feel like the sky is very broad, you know, very wide and very clear.
0: So
1: I enjoy that.
0: And the frustrations?
1: Frustration. Okay, so the quiet after 5 o'clock can still sometimes drive me mad. it's a bit too quiet for me. The community is quite small.
0: Yeah.
1: I would say everyone knows everyone. It can be fun, but it can be quite frustrated as well.
0: Sure. So you're going to finish your degree this year?
1: I am going to finish my bachelor degree this year, and then I'm going to do some postgraduate study afterwards as well. Probably still a long time to go.
0: And you'll do that at UTAS as well?
1: UTAS is my first priority, I will apply for UTAS and I will hope that I will get accepted into postgraduate study in UTAS too.
0: So you are very committed to being a student.
1: That's my favorite thing to do right now. And I have spent so much effort and money in my degree, so I gotta do it well.
0: You do a bit of work at UTAS as well, like a peer mentor, so helping others study. Does that bring you some joy?
1: I would say that is one of the best jobs I've ever had ever since I moved to Australia. My role as an academic peer leader is that I organize interactive tutorials for first year students, and that helps students to learn interactively, revise the content that they learned in class the day before, and also to help them build essential academic skills to help with their study as well.
0: Are these first year psychology students?
1: They are first year psychology students, yes. A lot of them are just fresh straight out from high school, so very young, very new.
0: Do you think having some more life experience is important?
1: It is definitely helpful to study right after high school because you have the essential skills that you learn from high school, and then you still have that fresh in your memory and you can just apply that straight to your university degree. Having some life experience could be really, really good as well. So for me, for example, I've got some really valuable life experience during my 7 years gap, and that I think that helps me a lot in terms of understanding the content and in terms of building critical thinking as well.
0: What's the future? What's the plan? So you're going to continue to study, hopefully do some postgrad studies in psychology. Do you hope to stay in Australia? Do you hope to live your life in Australia, or are you thinking you'll take these skills and take them back to Vietnam?
1: I think I will spend, you know, half a year here and half a year in Vietnam. I would say I want to spend more time in Vietnam right now. I want to spend more time with my family because I've been away for way too long. I want to spend more time with my parents as well because our relationship just mended not too long ago. So I want to put more time and effort in that. And also my parents are aging as well. So I want to spend more time with them. Also my brother and everyone back home, my friends and stuff who I just reconnected not too long ago. So I want to invest more time in that. But at the same time, I want to continue my career in Australia as well. So I'm live at both
0: places. Try and do it all.
1: Yeah, I'm going to get it all, yeah.
0: That's wonderful. Carol Chen, it's been such a pleasure to have you on the program today. Thanks so much.
1: My pleasure. Thank you.
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5: Good afternoon, I'm Peter Hislop. Opposition leader Angus Taylor has praised the UK's former defence secretary for resigning while calling for more defence spending. John Healey was due to meet with Australia's defence minister Richard Marles but resigned just hours before the meeting. Angus Taylor says Australia should consider increasing the AUKUS budget.
6: Good on the secretary of defence in the UK for resigning and saying that defence spending needs to be higher. Marles should be asking for defence spending to be higher in this country, because the truth is that AUKUS cannot be funded on the current budget.
5: The grandmother of missing toddler Gus Lamont, Josie Murray, has been fined $10,500 for possessing a gun silencer. The 75-year-old was charged earlier this year, just after the disappearance of Gus was declared a major crime. Leaving court, Josie was seen knocking over a journalist and throwing away part of a microphone. Gus Lamont has been missing since September last year. He was last seen playing at his family's Oak Park station near Yunta in South Australia. In a previous statement, Gus's grandparents said they had cooperated fully with investigations. The family of Stool Gift finalist Gemma Stapleton says they cannot put into words the hurt they are feeling after news emerged of her shock death. The 25-year-old sprinter was on holiday in Thailand 2 weeks after her birthday and died in an accident. The family has chosen not to disclose the cause of her death. Gemma came third in last year's edition of the Stool Gift and made the final this year. Organisers of the competition said she was a talented athlete with a dedication and passion for sport. A GoFundMe page to support the family has raised over $100,000. A One Nation fundraising event in Melbourne this evening has been moved to a new venue after a protest was organised near the previously organised venue in the city's north. The party now claims $3 million has been raised in its latest campaign against the federal government. Meanwhile, on housing, Pauline Hanson says the minor party wants to see average prices reduce.
7: I'd like to see prices come down because we're the highest priced well for our housing. The median price is over $1 million, in some states even $1.5 million. I think that's out of whack with where we are in the nation.
5: Mining company Fortescue, owned by billionaire Andrew Forrest, has struck an agreement with First Nations peoples in the Pilbara region of WA. A native title agreement has been signed with the Puntu Kunti Kurama and Pinikura people, providing better protection for sacred sites. Andrew Forrest says custodians of country should have a genuine voice in what happens to the site. And briefly, new data shows 978,000 Australians held multiple jobs in the March quarter. That's equivalent to 6.5% of the workforce. Figures released by the Australian Bureau of Statistics show more women than men held multiple jobs, and workers aged 20 to 24 were most likely to be working multiple jobs. Turning to sport in AFL tonight, it's the Geelong Cats against the Gold Coast Suns at Cardinia Park, and in the NRL, the Dolphins take on the Roosters at Suncorp Stadium. Windy and rainy in the southeast and cool in the west. The Weather Bureau's Alana Cherney has the forecast.
8: So tomorrow we'll see rain moving through South Australia, Tasmania and Victoria, and even into southern inland parts of New South Wales and the ACT during the evening. Elsewhere across the country, this southeasterly flow will bring showers up the Queensland coast, and we'll be watching this next trough and cold front approaching the far southwest during the evening.
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9: Before we get to tonight's program, let's have a look at our weather. So at the moment, it is currently 15 degrees. It is currently cloudy with a medium chance of showers, and that will likely occur later tonight. What about elsewhere? Well, let's find out. So at Cressy, it is 12 degrees, so a bit colder than up in Lonnie. The airport is 13.5 degrees, and Lowhead at a similar rate to Launceston is 15 degrees. And then looking at tomorrow, it's going to be cloudy with a very high chance of rain, most likely occurring in the morning and the afternoon. It will be a minimum of 11 and a maximum of 16 degrees. This is Alex, back at it again for another Drive Time program in lieu of the great Ben Murphish. I again have a mystery theme for tonight's program, although this one's going to be a lot more difficult than my previous Drive Times. If you have any guesses as to what you think the theme will be tonight, let us know through our text line on 0438 187 686. And that is again 0438 187 686. Let's get this Drive Time started. This is Friday night.

0: That was Friday Night by The Darkness, who are also known for their other song, I Believe in a Thing Called Love. It is currently 5:08 here on City Park Radio.
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0: The Darkness were a pretty fun band, although I feel like they're now rather obscure. I don't remember the last time I heard them on the radio. 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

0: That is one of those songs I have tried countless times to get right in karaoke, and I can just never get it right. That is One Week by the Bare Naked Ladies. 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

Going Back to School with that one. That was Madness with their song Baggy Trousers. They're also one of those bands that came out of the two-tone movement of the late 70s and early 80s of the UK. And of course, two-tone that involved ska, of course, and that's where the big ska explosion happened. So I feel like since I've played one band from the two-tone genre, I feel like it's only fair to play another one of those songs, another one of those bands from that scene. This is The Specials with their song A Message to You, Rudy.

So that was Amy Shark with her breakthrough single at the time, I Said Hi. It's crazy to for me, at least. It's crazy to me that that song was released nearly 8 years ago from today. I usually dedicate one of the songs here on my Drive Time programs to showcase some of the great Tassie artists that we have here, but for this time I actually have a few that's going to be scattered around tonight's program. This is our first Tassie song. This is Denny with a song that she recently launched just down the road at the Royal Oak. This song is titled Hurt People.

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0: That was Denny with her most recent single, Hurt People. It's Drive Time.
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1: Some people say a man is made out of mud. A poor man's made out of muscle and blood. 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You load 16 tons, what do you get? 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

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You load 16.

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1: Two songs about rocks, I guess. 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But those songs in order were firstly I Am a Rock by Simon and Garfunkel, which is a surprisingly difficult song to perform live, at least it was for me, and 16 Tons by Tennessee Ernie Ford. Spoiler alert, but the theme today will not be rocks, but if you want to have a guess, if you want to have a stab, I should say, at guessing tonight's mystery theme, use the text line on 0438 187 686. 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
1: This Sunday, the Lilydale Village Market presents Whimsical Winter, a fun day out for the whole family. 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Nearly ran out of breath for that sentence, but there's so much to do at the Whimsical Winter, which on top of all that has a raffle to support the Lilydale District Progress Association. Head along to the Lilydale Memorial Hall this Sunday from 10 a.m. to 2 p.m. Back to the show. 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

0: Going through a lot of tracks here on City Park Radio. Those last two tracks were in order. Of course, just what we had heard just then was Every Single Weekend by one of my favourite Aussie bands, The Avalanches, featuring Jamie XX. And before that was the late, great Avicii with Addicted to You. 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
0: 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I have a pair of tracks from this year's Eurovision competition. First, we have Bulgaria's entry, which would actually go on to win. This is Dara with Bangaranga.

0: That was my favorite song from this year's Eurovision. Italy really, really hit it out of the park once again. That was Per Sempre Sì by Sal Da Vinci. 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
0: For this mystery theme, I wanted to flex my music knowledge a bit, so you might hear some pretty rogue picks. This is one of them. This is Little Big with their song

So that was Skibidi by the band Little Big. That song actually predates the plague on humanity, that is Skibidi Toilet. If you don't know what that is, just pretend I didn't say anything. Let's instead talk about another Tassie act. I've played one of her songs before. This is Lonnie's Emmy Emmy, and this is her latest single, Moshi Moshi.

0: That was Moshi Moshi by Launceston's own Emmy Emmy. It is currently 10 to 6 here on City Park Radio.
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0: So for this next song, I wasn't really lying when I said that there would be some rogue picks. If you know, you know, this is Caramel Dunson by the Caramella Girls.

So that was BTS with one of their big hit songs from a couple of years ago with Butter. Shout out to the cultural moment. That was the BTS meal at McDonald's. And before that, well, we better not talk about that. That was Caramel Dunson by the Caramella Girls. It is currently 3:26 here on City Park Radio. This next song is by Pink Pantherist. The song is getting a lot of buzz recently. This is Girl Like Me.

0: So that was Girl Like Me by Pink Pantheress. That song is recently getting a lot of buzz for its music video that came out. I'm now going to take a short break before we go to just for the news, the 6 o'clock news. This is City Park Radio.
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3: Hello, I'm Peter Hislop. The federal government has maintained it is spending enough on defence after opposition leader Angus Taylor called for an increased AUKUS budget. It comes after the UK Defence Secretary John Healey resigned over defence spending just hours before he was due to meet with Australia's Defence Minister Richard Marles. Defence Industry Minister Pat Conroy has told the ABC Australia spends more on defence than the UK.
4: The 3.5% in the UK context is while spending an enormous amount of money on the nuclear deterrent, building and maintaining nuclear ballistic missile submarines, which is not part of our policy, not part of our plans.
3: A campaign against a demolition of public housing units in Sydney has attracted the voice of Greens Senator Maureen Faruqi. A camp-out protest has been held since May, with demonstrators calling on the New South Wales state government to refurbish, not demolish, public housing in the suburb of Waterloo. Under existing plans, the government wants to build a mix of social, affordable and private housing. Maureen Faruqi says there's vacant land available just next door.
5: So Labor, here's a message for you. Come and chat to these fantastic, wonderful people here, and then make sure that their homes are kept intact and put the investment in public housing that needs to happen now.
3: Researchers from Charles Darwin University say households are motivated to reduce their energy consumption, but unaffordable technologies and rental restrictions prevent them from doing so. Laura Devoy reports.
6: Residents of Darwin and Palmerston in the Northern Territory were surveyed about their household electricity use and their thoughts on and access to energy efficient options. 96% of respondents said they owned and used air conditioning. Around 84% of low-income households agreed or strongly agreed renewable energy was essential to combat climate change, but more than half were not willing to pay more for it. Homeowners were significantly more willing than renters to pay for renewable energy. Researchers say tenants face persistent barriers to accessing energy-efficient appliances.
3: And briefly, in South Australia, the grandmother of missing toddler Gus Lamont, Josie Murray, has been fined $10,500 for possessing a gun silencer. The 75-year-old was charged earlier this year after the disappearance of Gus was declared a major crime. Overseas, and US President Donald Trump has claimed an agreement to end the war with Iran is close after negotiators made what he called a great settlement. But Iran's foreign ministry says reports of an agreement are speculative and nothing has been finalised. Donald Trump says Iran is in a weakened position.
7: They've taken a pounding like very few people could take, and they want to make the deal a lot more than I do.
3: Communities in the Philippines are calling for help as the cleanup begins following a 7.8 magnitude earthquake this week. And there's been dancing in the streets in Mexico City following a 2-0 World Cup win against South Africa. Australia plays Turkey on Sunday in Vancouver. In the NRL, Rabbitohs coach Wayne Bennett says both his team and the Broncos played for Jai Arrow in South Sydney's commanding 48-6 win. Jai Arrow, who recently retired due to a motor neuron disease diagnosis, played for both clubs. Wayne Bennett says while last night's game was hard, it was important to play for Arrow.
8: Oh, just the way that we handled it and the performance of the players. It's always to talk about these things when you've got to do them, and they went out there and they lived it and they played for their mate.
3: Tonight, the Dolphins take on the Roosters at Suncorp Stadium.
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0: Everyone make some noise, put your hands in the air, it's time for your weather read. Unless you're driving, then in that case, keep your hands firmly on the wheel. We at City Park Radio, you know, are big advocates of safe driving. Anyway, here is the weather. It is currently 14 degrees here on City Park Radio. Well, sorry, it's not 14 degrees on City Park Radio. It is 14 degrees in Launceston. Shower of 2, medium chance of showers, most likely later in the evening. Looking across the grounds, Cressy is currently 12, the airport is 13, and Lowhead is 15 degrees. Looking at tomorrow, it will be cloudy with a very high chance of rain, most likely in the morning and the afternoon. Winds northerly 25 to 35 kilometres, turning northwesterly to 25 to 40 kilometres in the morning. Very windy day. It'll be a minimum of 11 and a max of 16 degrees. That song, by the way, that you're listening to through my weather reads was That Teapot Just Moved On Its Own. That is its real title, by the Macabre Plaza. 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This is Alex. Welcome back to Drive Time. There's still a mystery theme lurking about. If you have any guesses, let us know through our text line on 0438 187 686. Starting off the second half of the show with a bang, have a listen to song 2 by

0: another banging rock track from the UK. That was the Arctic Monkeys' debut single, I Bet That You Look Good on the Dance Floor, released in late 2005. It is currently 11 past 6.
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0: That song you just heard was Sayonara Golden Ball by, and let me just get this name right, Nikuku Pokopokodan. If you don't know who Nikuku Pokopokodan are, they are a punk rock band comprising of nothing but mascot characters. Yep. I guess that's a good factoid to have at your next pub trivia.
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0: And now for something completely different.

And that was New Beginnings by Joba. Another fact for you is that before Joba went solo, he was part of a band called Brockhampton. I was a big fan of Brockhampton in year 12. Very core memory of high school for me. We now have another Tassie artist. This one is from Frank Villapana from Hobart. This is his song, Appetite.

0: That was Frank Villapana with his song Appetite. It is currently 22 past 6. Stay tuned after tonight's program for Side One, Track One.
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0: Tonight's show is going to be on Steve Earle's 1999 album, The Mountain. It's an honest and earnest bluegrass record, so I highly recommend tuning in if that's right up your alley, or even if you're interested in getting into that genre. It's going to be hosted by Dan Stevens. Back to the show. It is Friday night, and it is drive time.

Going back to the 60s for those last two tracks. The first track we heard was the excellent White Rabbit by Jefferson Airplane, and just then was the debut single for the Zombies, that of course being She's Not There. So let's move forward to the start of the 80s, or the late 70s, for our next few tracks. Coming up right now, it is Gotta Pull Myself Together by the Nolans.

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That's right. That was three songs uninterrupted here on City Park Radio. Just to go through all of them in order, we had Gotta Pull Myself Together by the Nolans, Our Lips Are Sealed by the Go-Go's, and What I Like About You by the Romantics. Geez, we're really getting through a lot of songs here on tonight's program. Anyone have any guesses on what the theme might be? Have a guess on 0438 187 686. I'm feeling like I need to add a little more rock music to fill my rock quota for today. Here's a classic NBA 2K song. This is Hope by Failsafe.

That was All the Small Things by Blink-182. One of the great rock, one of the great and influential punk rock bands of the 90s and the noughties. It is 14 to 7. We have our last, sorry, I should say 17 to 7. Getting a little too ahead of myself. We're now going to our last Tassie song of the night. We have another Hobart act, this being Ace Swayze and the Ghosts. This is their most recent song, Is That a Prayer?

Is That a Prayer by Ace Swayze and The Ghosts. Man, I do love some punk rock. If you like rock music as much as I do, may I recommend The Rock Show here on City Park Radio. It's Saturdays every week, starting at 7 p.m. Expect to hear a lot of classics, but also some obscure gems as well. It's a very good program. Speaking of rock music, this next song comes from one of the great innovators of rock and roll, David Bowie. This is from his album Low. This is Be My Wife.

That was Please, Please, Please Let Me Get What I Want by The Smiths. One of their more shorter songs, but I feel like it's one of the more underrated songs. It even has a mandolin solo, and what song has a mandolin solo? It is currently 9-7. This next song I discovered from a cigarette commercial. Don't smoke, kids.

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Some heart-wrenching songs there on Drive Time. We just heard I Will Always Love You by Dolly Parton, which, and sorry for my contrarian take on this, but I've always preferred that over Whitney Houston's cover. And before that was Julie London's cover of The End of the World. With that, it is 3 to 7, which means Drive Time must come to a close. My name is Alex. Thank you so much for joining me tonight, today being Friday the 12th of June. I will reveal tonight's theme, and drum roll please. The theme was short songs, more specifically songs under 3 minutes long. That was a very difficult theme, so if you got that, I don't know how you did it, but congratulations. Don't change the channel just yet, because Side 1 Track 1 is going to follow the news at 7. Ben Murphy will be making his triumphant return to Friday Night Drive Time next week. So to close off this program, I feel it's only fitting that I play the song that he uses to close his program, his shows, I should say. This is Mark Knopfler with the theme of the local hero, also known as Going Home.

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2: Hello, I'm Peter Hislop. Greens Senator David Shoebridge says a cancelled meeting between Australia's Defence Minister Richard Marles and the UK's Defence Secretary casts doubt on the AUKUS pact. The UK's John Healey resigned over a disagreement on domestic defence spending, and Richard Marles was told his meeting wasn't going ahead. David Shoebridge believes defence spending is being wasted on AUKUS.
3: He then travels off to the UK for AUKUS and is met by the resignation of the UK Defence Minister, literally being left standing at the altar with not a nuclear sub to be seen. Maybe Richard Marles will say this was his plan all along. He didn't want an in-service UK Defence Minister.
2: The brother of 25-year-old sprinter Gemma Stapleton says she was always there for him and had the brightest smile. The Stor Gift finalist died on a holiday overseas with her family, and while her cause of death has not been disclosed, the family has said it was a tragic accident. Gemma's brother Joel Stapleton says those who knew her were lucky.
4: For those that knew her, you knew how lucky you were to have her in your life. Her smile was so bright.
2: Tributes are flowing from Victorian athletics organisations. A fundraiser for the family has collected over $100,000. Mining company Fortescue, owned by billionaire Andrew Forrest, has struck a native title agreement in Western Australia's Pilbara region. Lynette Donoghue from NADA has more.
5: The Budu Kanti, Garama and Binagara people, known as PKKP, have reached a deal that includes a process to nominate culturally significant areas for exclusion from mining. PKKP Land Committee Chair Bertil Hayes says the traditional owners cannot rely only on government legislation to protect significant country.
6: It will enable us to work outside that legislation.
5: The agreement follows the destruction of two 47,000-year-old rock shelters at Juukan Gorge by Rio Tinto in 2020.
2: Staying in Western Australia, this year's Fremantle Truffle Festival will be expanded with local restaurants, bars and venues invited to participate. The festival began in 2015 and has grown year on year, and this year's program includes truffle dog agility and truffle talks. The event runs from the 10th till the 12th of July. An NDIS labour hire firm has ended voluntary administration, citing rising costs and payment delays. The United Foundation has laid off 27 staff, and the provider says it will keep trading. It's yet to be seen if the company will wind up operations or survive. The provider's director, Karim Amin, told employees the decision was driven by NDIS provider registration changes coming into effect next month, delayed payments and higher than budgeted rostering costs. And a One Nation fundraising event in Melbourne this evening has been moved to a new location after protesters threatened action if the event went ahead. Party officials say the decision was made on advice from police. Meanwhile, a donation tracker now claims $3 million has been raised in One Nation's latest campaign against the federal government. And in the AFL, North Melbourne coach Alistair Clarkson is looking to turn his side's performance around in the West Coast Eagles match tomorrow. Last week, the side conceded a loss to Fremantle by 124 points, nearing a club record. But Clarkson says it's time to look ahead.
7: Our end of the bargain is we need to put in a much better performance than what we did last week, and we're going to do everything we possibly can to rectify our efforts from our last game.
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9: In the first season of this came out, but I decided after talking with Chris Sayre that I would make a contribution this time. I finally decided on Steve Earle's The Mountain, which was released in 1999. It's a bluegrass album. He had decided he wanted to do, and he toyed with the idea on his earlier album, El Corazon, which came out the year before. It had a bluegrass track on it, so he decided to do a whole album of bluegrass music. And after talking to Del McCoury, who's the leader of the Del McCoury Bluegrass Band, probably one of the best bluegrass bands in America, he asked him if he wrote some songs, would they come in and record with him on the album? And so Del said, yeah, sure, give us a call when you get the songs, and we'll come in and do it. So 3 months later, Steve calls me up and said, I got the songs. So anyway, this is it. It's called The Mountain. It was at the time, it was the fastest-selling bluegrass album in history in 1999. First track's called Texas Eagle.
10: And it's about, a lot of these songs on this album have different themes, you know, unrequited love and other themes. This one's about a train.
11: M-I-C-K-E-Y-M-O. You got to put your hat on, boy. All right. You want to be in the band, you have to put your hat on.

That's the opening track off Steve Earle's album, The Mountain. You're listening to Side One, Track One. I'm Dan Stevens. Okay, track two. Okay, this is about a guy that's probably been cheating on his girlfriend and has come back and asked for a second chance. It's called Yours Forever Blue.

0: That's track two, Yours Forever Blue. Track three is called Carrie Brown, and this one's about a girl he's in love with and doesn't even know him, and when he sees her with another man, he decides to take action. It's called Carrie Brown.
1: Carrie, darling, Carrie.

0: That was track three, Carrie Brown. Track four might well be part two of the song just previously played. It's called I'm Still in Love with You.
1: A one, two, a one, two.

14 year there would have recognized that was a duet with Iris Dement. It's I'm Still in Love with You. You're listening to Dan Stevens on Side One, Track One. Okay, next track's a bit of a fellow that's given a warning to other men who don't look after their ladies. It's called The Graveyard Shift.

0: That was track five, called The Graveyard Shift. The next two songs on this album by Steve Earle of the Mountain are coal mining songs. People that work in the coal mines, West Virginia and places like that, Kentucky. This first one's called Harlan Man.
1: Hup, we're rolling. One, two, you know what to do.

Hey, you're listening to Side One Track One. I'm Dan Stevens. That's the title track from my selection, Steve Earle, The Mountain. Okay. This next song's about a man, kind of a drifter, who's looking for a lady to go with him that might like to get involved in his lifestyle. It's called Outlaw's Honeymoon.

Yeah, that was called Outlaw's Honeymoon. And the next one's called Connemara Breakdown. It's an instrumental, sort of a tribute to Ireland, I guess. He used to live there quite a bit, and when he was over there, he wrote a lot of songs for different albums. What the Irish call a reel, an instrumental.

That was called Connemara Breakdown. This next one's called Leroy's Dust Bowl Blues. Harks back to the 1930s when, during the Depression, a lot of people wanted to head west and make a better life for themselves. This is about a man who tries and is not successful to get to California.

That one's called Leroy's Dust Bowl Blues. We're going to change it up, change gears a little bit here. This next one's about the Civil War. It's called Dixieland, about an Irishman that comes over from Ireland and gets into the fight.

Yeah, it was called Dixieland, and Steve's wrote quite a number of songs about the Emerald Isle in his career since he started in 1984, 85, I believe. Okay, we got another instrumental coming your way now. It's called Patty on the Beat.

0: White people could dance to that one.
1: Just a little inside joke from Steve at the end of that track. Okay, all right, going back to the highway theme again. Similar to Leroy's Dust Bowl Blues, this one's called Long Lonesome Highway Blues.

0: That was a long, lonesome highway blues. Okay, we're coming up. This is the last track on the album. And along with Dixieland, it's probably my favorite track on this album, Steve Earle's The Mountain, on side one, track one. It's called Pilgrim.
1: One, two, three, four.

It's a little bit of help from Emmylou Harris on that one. Room full of other people as well, but it sounds a bit. That's side one, track one. I don't think a lot of people that know Steve Earle that wrote Copperhead Road could write music like that, but he wrote a lot of stuff about Ireland and Celtic music as well. In fact, he did an interview on the ABC when he was here some years ago, and he was asked what he'd like to be remembered for, and he said, probably this song.

0: Yeah, I defy you to go to a pub anywhere in all of Ireland and not hear that song being played by someone or sitting around just playing music. That was called The Galway Girl. Anyway, that's my track one, side one. Hope you enjoyed it, and might do another one next time I'm asked. Thanks for listening. Bye for now.
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It is 8 o'clock here at City Park Radio, and that means it is time for Souvenirs. I'll be your host today, Bethany. Right now we're listening to The Moccasin Glide by the Raymond Scott Quartet from 1944, but right now we're going to have a look at the weather before we let that continue. We're looking at a shower or two for the rest of the evening in Launceston. It's going to be cloudy for definite. Tomorrow is a minimum of 11 and a max of 16. We've got a cloudy day tomorrow with a very high chance of rain, most likely in the morning and in the afternoon. And look out for the winds getting up to 40 kilometres an hour in the morning. They will decrease by the late afternoon. Current temperature in Cressy is 12.6 degrees, Lowhead 14.5, Launceston Airport 13, and Launceston itself is 14.2. Now let's get back to Raymond Scott.

And that was Ted Weems and his orchestra with Parker Gibbs on vocals in 1929 with Miss Wonderful. And preceding that was Moccasin Glide by Raymond Scott and his quartet in 1944. It's 6 minutes past eight here at City Park Radio, where you're listening to Souvenirs. Coming up next, I think we'll listen to Junk Man by Todd Rollins and his orchestra with Chick Bullock on vocals in 1934.

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Save me, what's my destination? 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

0: pearly shore, that pearly shore, that golden door, that golden door. Oh, they know who they love.
1: Cab Calloway and his orchestra in 1936 with Save Me Sister. Before that was Junkman by Todd Rollins and his orchestra with Chick Bullock on vocals in 1934. 12 minutes past 8, let's keep going. We've got some Ann Miller now for you.

I dug a cat named Lucius. Baby, I think, was his name. He's quoted more than Confucius.

And that was Ann Miller with Mr. Beebe in 1944 with Kay Kaiser's orchestra. 20 minutes past 8 here at City Park Radio, where you're listening to Souvenirs.

We had Johnny Hamp's Kentucky Serenaders with Franklin Bauer on vocals in 1926 with Roses Remind Me of You. And just then in 1932 with Smith Ballou on vocals and Don Bigelow and his orchestra playing It's Love.

When I was a kid, about 3:30, my daddy said, son, come here to me. Says things may come and things may go, but this is one thing you ought to

Jimmy Lunsford and his orchestra with Taint What You Do. And before that was Ernie Noble and his orchestra, 1929, with My Little Sunshine of Love. 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

We had Ben Pollock and his Park Central Orchestra in 1929 with On With The Dance. And just then was Stan Kenton's Taboo. We have 21 minutes to 9 here at City Park Radio 96.5 and 103.7 FM, where you're listening to Souvenirs.

And that was Kate Smith in 1933 with Moon Song. Before that, 2 years earlier in 1931, we had Ted Wallace and his Campus Boys with Stardust. We have about 12 minutes to nine here at City Park Radio. I might be counting that wrong. Yes, I am. 14 minutes to nine. Extra couple of minutes I just found there. We're going to continue on now with Johnny Dodds and his Black Bottom Stompers in 1927 when Orestes plays his old kazoo.

And that was Ben Selvin and his orchestra with Smith Ballew on vocals in 1929 with My Song of the Nile. Before that, Johnny Dodds and his Black Bottom Stompers, 1927, with When Erastus Plays His Old Kazoo. We have just about 7 minutes to nine here at City Park Radio 96.5 and 103.7 FM, where you're listening to Souvenirs.

And that was Buddy Clark with Gus Arnheim and his orchestra in 1932 with Evening. And before that, 10 years earlier in 1922, we had Carl Fenton's orchestra with Why Should I Cry Over You?

And it's just about 9 o'clock now here at City Park Radio 96.5 and 103.7 FM. I'm going to give you an update on the weather now. We are looking at a medium chance of showers this evening in Launceston. Tomorrow is going to be a minimum of 11 and a max of 16. A cloudy day with a very high chance of rain, most likely in the morning and in the afternoon, with winds looking to get up to 40 kilometres an hour in the morning, but lightening up a bit by late afternoon. And current temperatures in the central north region. Cressy is 12.5 degrees, Lowhead is 14.6, Launceston Airport is 13.2, and Launceston itself is 14.4. We're going to get back now to the Raymond Scott Quintet.

And that was Prince's Band way back in 1914 with Who Paid the Rent for Mrs. Rip Van Winkle, I should say. And before that, we had the Birdseed Special by Raymond Scott Quartet in 1940. 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

Man, that was Jan Garber and his orchestra with Jack Gifford on vocals in 1926 with Dorothy. Before that, Nat Shilkret and the Victor Orchestra with a vocal trio in 1930, If You're Not Kissing Me. It is 12 minutes past 9 here at City Park Radio, where you're listening to Souvenirs. We're going to continue on with the music. Here's Bob Herring and his orchestra with Irving Kaufman on vocals in 1930, The Song of the Fool.

has really revolutionized the screen. Things out there in Hollywood are not so darn serene. All the stars are in a panic, here's the reason why. Everyone must talk out loud or kiss the town goodbye. Lots of old-time stars are out of a job. All they do is blubber and sob ever since the movies learned to talk. And a red-hot vamp who registers cash sounds as if she's ordering hash ever since the movies learned to talk. Oh, they can't fool you and they can't fool me. When they open up, it's a squeak. It's a sin, even Rin Tin Tin has a bark that sounds like a peak. When the hero sings asleep in the deep, he sounds

Every bathroom singer has a chance to make a name. Any guy with leather lungs can crash the Hall of Fame. If you know your Bodio Do and Do Re Mi Fa So, you can go to Hollywood and make a lot of dough. When the villain gets the gal in his toils, she says, take your doity old toils. Ever since, the movies learned to talk. And when Emil Jannings opens his mouth, you'd swear he was raised in the South. Ever since, the movies learned to talk. When a dark-eyed dame with a foreign name starts talking, doing a scene, we all know she's from Buffalo, and her Christian name is Epstein. All the heroes big still, everyone knows, he makes every stitch of his clothes, ever since the movies learned to talk. And when a baritone who used to sell fish now sings bass to Lillian Gish, ever since the movies learned to talk. And when you hear the breezes blow through the trees, it's a stagehand trying to sneeze. Ever since the movies learned to talk. Though you're just a clerk, if your tonsils work, it's a cinch for you to make good. You spray your throat in a high C note, then hop off a Dear Hollywood. You can be a star, all you gotta know is your old Bodio Do. Ever

Okay, we had Bob Herring and his orchestra with Irving Kaufman on vocals in 1930 with The Song of the Fool, followed up with even more Irving Kaufman with Ever Since the Movies Learned to Talk. Coming up now to 19 minutes past 9 here at City Park Radio, the last 40 minutes of Souvenirs for the Day. We'll listen to Chester Layton and his sophomores next with Someone Sang a Sweeter Song to Mary.

Rudy Valli and his Connecticut Yankees in 1929 with Perhaps. And before that was Chester Layton and his Sophomores in 1930 with Someone Sang a Sweeter Song to Mary. It is 25 minutes past nine, where you're listening to Souvenirs here at City Park Radio 96.5 and 103.7 FM.

a couple of dance instrumentals. We had Duke Ellington and his orchestra in 1933 with Merry Go Round. And before that was the Golden Gate Orchestra in 1921 with Kahlua. 28 minutes to 10 here at City Park Radio. Just under half an hour, and we've got quite a few tracks left to go. So let's start with Artie Shaw and his orchestra in 1939, Lover Come Back to Me.

Hollywood Dance Orchestra with Jack Kaufman in 1929, There's a Girl in the Blue Ridge Mountains. And before that was Artie Shaw and his orchestra in 1939 with Lover Come Back to Me. Continuing on, let us listen to some Paul Whiteman and his orchestra with Bing Crosby in 1929, A Bundle of Old Love Letters.

And that was Lannan's Arcadians with Scrappy Lambert on vocals with Somebody Lied About Me. And before that, Paul Whiteman and his orchestra with Bing Crosby in 1929 with A Bundle of Old Love Letters. We have, it's 10:15 actually, here at City Park Radio, 96.5 and 103.7 FM. Last 15 minutes of souvenirs. Let's go with Ted Wallace and his Campus Boys with Get Happy.

We had Ted Wallace and his Campus Boys with Get Happy, and just then was Johnny Johnson and his orchestra with Bob Treister on vocals in 1936 with The Broken Record. Into the last 10 minutes, the last 8 in fact, this is It's the Darndest Thing by the D'Orsay Dance Orchestra with Les Dandy Trio.

We had It's the Darndest Thing by the Dorsay Dance Orchestra with Les Dandy Trio in 1931, and just then from 1928, Harold Yates and Cooper Lawley with Back in Your Own Backyard. And that is the program for the week. Thank you very much for sitting in with me here at City Park Radio 96.5 and 103.7 FM for another Souvenirs. I'll see you again next time.

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3: Good morning, I'm Alyssa Delfs. The Prime Minister of Pakistan says the US and Iran have agreed to the final text of a deal to end the war. Shehbaz Sharif, a key mediator, says peace has never been as close. It caps a day of high-stakes briefings over a potential agreement. The BBC's Bernd de Busman has more.
4: There have been a lot of twists and turns over the last 24 hours. Just yesterday, President Trump said he was quite confident that there would be a deal signed in Europe potentially over the weekend, only today to seem very quite angry with the reporting over what's in that deal. Now, a White House official told us that essentially what Iran had agreed to is a performance-based deal in which money would be released to them once they dismantled their nuclear program, once they agreed to either remove or destroy its highly enriched uranium, that it would stop sending money to proxy groups such as Hezbollah in Lebanon, and that the Strait of Hormuz would be completely open. That's very different than what we had seen in Iranian media throughout the course of today.
3: Meantime, a deal to end the Iran war might not benefit Australian motorists as an end to the fuel tax cut looms. US President Donald Trump has been posting online saying an agreement with Iran is close, sending global fuel prices plunging. But new analysis has revealed that even if a deal is reached, the impact on Aussie diesel and petrol prices could be minimal. While fuel prices spiked in the immediate aftermath of the initial strikes, in most states and territories they are now lower than before, mainly because of a halving of the fuel excise, which is tipped to come to an end on June 30. A researcher on ageing says the use of some phrases are unhelpful in preventing elder abuse. Associate Professor Mari Bernoth from the Three Rivers Department of Rural Health at Charles Sturt University has co-authored research on coercive control of older Australians when a non-family member is involved. She told National Radio News the systems aimed at protecting the elderly often don't listen to concerned family members. She's also warned against the use of the phrase intergenerational disparity.
5: Giving the impression that older people are very wealthy and so are valuable sources of income. And I think we need to be very careful in the language that we're using, including coming from our politicians, in that some of that language may be making older people more vulnerable.
3: And a new purpose-built research facility in Melbourne is harnessing new technologies to help older Australians and people with disabilities to build the confidence and skills to live independently at home. It comes after the creation of a new independent living laboratory and mobility garden, one of six centres that look like a typical home, but behind the scenes are equipped with cutting-edge technology. The partnership through Monash University and Bayside Health Peninsula includes intergenerational playgrounds, a digital library and research facility with life-sized robotics. And taking a look now at sport, the Geelong Cats defeated Gold Coast overnight in a 45-point procession at home. It's the third straight loss for the Suns, who started up by 12 points late in the first quarter before conceding the next seven goals to Geelong. In front of 30,000 fans, the Cats were the winners 105-60. Geelong coach Chris Scott says he was pleased with the outcome.
6: We weren't thinking about how we could exploit them. We just didn't see that many holes in the way they played to be thinking that we could go after certain things. It was more about mitigating the damage that they're capable of. And so I think that's sort of the most pleasing thing, that while some of their good players still do good things, we didn't think they all got away from us.
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7: And thanks to the news team for that bulletin. 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You're tuned in to A Breakfast with John Elkham on this Saturday morning, the 13th day of June, nearly halfway through the month. Weather's not too bright out there. Let's have a look at what is happening across the country, starting down in Hobart. Cloudy and 17 degrees is forecast, with a very high chance of showers, most likely in the late morning and afternoon. A minimum of 8 overnight and a high of 13 for Sunday, which will be partly cloudy with a slight chance of a shower. Coming up to Burnie, cloudy and 15 degrees with a very high chance of rain, becoming less likely this afternoon and evening. Minimum of 5 overnight and a high of 14 for tomorrow, becoming cloudy. Along the road to Devonport, cloudy and 15 degrees with a very high chance of rain, becoming less likely late this afternoon and evening. Minimum of 7 overnight and a high of 14 for tomorrow, which becoming cloudy. Here in Launceston, cloudy and 16 degrees with a very high chance of rain during the morning and afternoon. The winds northerly 20 to 30 kilometres per hour, tending northwesterly 25 to 35 in the middle of the day, and then decreasing to 15 to 20 in the evening. Fire danger is rated as moderate today. Minimum of 4 overnight and a high of 14 for Sunday. Be partly cloudy, winds northwesterly 15 to 20 kilometers per hour, tending northerly before dawn and then becoming light in the early morning. Crossing over to the mainland capitals, Sydney 22 degrees and partly cloudy, rain developing in Melbourne and 16, 24 in Brisbane with a shower or two, becoming cloudy in Perth and 18. 18 for Adelaide and rain, fog and showers increasing in Canberra, 16, 33 and sunny for Darwin. Just looking at the temperatures in our region at 6 o'clock this morning. 13.5 degrees at Cressy, 12.8 at the airport, 15.9 at Lowhead and 13.3 here in the city of Launceston. That brings you up to date with all the news, sport and weather. And just looking on the radar, it doesn't look too bright for some time. We've pretty well covered the northern and western half of the state anyway. It's now 7 minutes past six, and thanks very much for joining me today. Hope you can stay with me till 9 o'clock when I finish and carry on with this week's Country Muster, who we got Gary Pengelly will be in to present that today. So stay on for Gary after me.
8: Here is the news.

John Paul Young and Yesterday's Hero. Just looking outside, it's steady rain at the moment, and that's what it shows on the graph, sort of pretty steady, increasing through till about 2 o'clock today when it ceases. We are down for 15 to 25 mil here in the city, so if it's nice and steady, that'd be pretty good for the garden, won't it? Now, what I consider the best version of this song.

Great song and singer, K.D. Lang, and Hallelujah. 17 minutes past 6, and if you've just tuned in, you're listening to Breakfast with John Elcombe on this Saturday morning here at your community station, City Park Radio.

Queen and Somebody to Love. The exhibitions in Launceston of solo artist work is changing locations, with the shows in place until the 16th of July. Hazel Pass Sissons has mounted her solo exhibition of personal Tasmanian experience at Steve's Grill at the Centennial Hotel. And there's more art in the back room as well. Derek Dean's Tasmanian landscape themed artworks has moved to the Curry Club in Elizabeth Street, and Abbe Neek's fabulous pastels are now on show at Harmony in the Quadrant Mall. An ongoing exhibition is also hosted in the Artrium Gallery in the NICS building in Franklin Street. Access during reception hours there.

One of the many Motown hits from that period through the 70s onwards, I suppose, and that, of course, was Martha Reeves and Vandellas and Jimmy Mac.

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0: Just looking at when sunrise is today, it's at 7:34 and it sets at 4:47. So we're getting very close. Next Sunday, in actual fact, will be the shortest day. And then it's uphill, isn't it? It'll be good. Summer will be coming. Yes. Long way to go to get there yet.

0: David Campbell with the big finish there. Come on, Eileen. It's 25 minutes away from the next news at 7 o'clock.
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Turn the mic on, John. It works better that way. Peter Frampton and Show Me the Way. It's 20 minutes to 7. Well, I was actually just looking at what's coming up here through the day on your community station. Following me and the 9 o'clock news, Gary Pengelly is in for this week's Country Muster. And then the footy this week is the VFL Tasmania against Richmond. That runs through till 2:45 when Cathy Lyon comes in for a slightly shortened Saturday afternoon mix. And then Rose Cooper at 5 o'clock with Reeling in the Years. And Rose's topic today is iconic opening riffs. So there you go, that's 5 o'clock through till 7 when Brent Cole comes in for the rock show. I think that's Brent's first time on the rock show. And that runs through till 9 o'clock.

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Simply Red and Stars from a great album of the same name. 10 minutes away from the 7 o'clock news.

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2: Good morning, I'm Alyssa Delfs. The leader of One Nation has gone ahead with a controversial fundraiser overnight, continuing after the event was moved to an undisclosed venue as protesters threatened to organise outside. Pauline Hanson denied the fundraiser was moved because of demonstrators or police concerns and says it was because there were too many bookings at the original venue in Melbourne's Inner North. Ms Hanson addressed the crowd last night saying she wants to take her country back.
3: And I want you to have your state back. Corruption that's going on, their control, they've taken you, the people, for granted for too long.
2: Consumers and businesses are being warned the global steel crisis is deepening. With more, Shannon Kirkwood.
4: The Australian Steel Institute says the latest report from the Organisation for Economic Cooperation and Development confirms what Australian steel fabricators have noted for years. That is, the increasing global glut of subsidised steel from major non-OECD economies is distorting markets, impacting competition and placing the viability of market-based producers at risk. The OECD has also warned the crisis is threatening the green steel transition. The Institute says the findings are relevant to the current Productivity Commission's investigation into a glut of low-price imported fabricated steel flooding the domestic market. The Commission's due to hand down its interim report by September.
2: An Australian medical indemnity insurer is highlighting safety concerns as a proposal gains popularity to significantly expand pharmacists' prescribing capability into areas including cardiovascular disease. Avant Mutual says the plan has crossed a critical safety threshold, warning there is an overdue need for nationally agreed upon red lines around prescribing. Noting a report from the Pharmacy Guild, Avant says its main concerns are around the potential for a rise in patient harm from misdiagnosis or inappropriate prescribing. Shares in Elon Musk's company, SpaceX, have gained around 20% on their debut on New York's NASDAQ stock market. The blockbuster launch of the rocket and AI firm cements SpaceX as one of the largest companies in the US and also makes Elon Musk the world's first trillionaire. Speaking in Texas, Mr. Musk expressed his surprise.
5: It is certainly hard to believe that a little company that started in a warehouse in El Segundo is now going public for the largest IPO.
2: And a British-born artist, David Hockney, famous for his vibrant paintings of shimmering Los Angeles pools, has died at age 88. The talent behind the iconic 20th century art was born in England but spent most of his life in Southern California in the US, often painting its suburban views. Also capturing the wooded hills of Yorkshire and the fields and trees of France, he became one of the UK's most treasured artists, with his work selling at record auction prices, also receiving praise from King Charles for his irresistible charm and talent. And in sport, in round 15 of the NRL, in their sixth consecutive win, the Dolphins were too good for the Roosters, defeating them in a 48-10 point thrashing in Brisbane. Dolphins coach Christian Wolfe says he thought his side's defence was outstanding.
6: Really, we gave two tries they probably didn't deserve, and I don't mean that disrespectfully, but we didn't catch the ball on one, and the other one doesn't usually make that mistake, but I thought our defence was outstanding, and then when we got our opportunities, we played some really good footy, particularly in the conditions.
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7: Thanks very, very much to the news team for that broadcast. That'll be back again at 8 o'clock with an update. Now for a look at the weather across the country, starting down in Hobart. Cloudy and 17 degrees with a very high chance of showers, most likely in the late morning and afternoon, a minimum of 8 overnight and a high of 13 for Sunday, which will be partly cloudy with a slight chance of a shower. Coming up to Burnie, cloudy and 15 degrees with a very high chance of rain, becoming less likely late this afternoon and evening, minimum of 5 overnight and a high of 14 tomorrow, and it will be coming cloudy. Devonport, cloudy and 15 degrees with a very high chance of rain, becoming less likely this afternoon and evening, Minimum of 7 overnight and a high of 14 for tomorrow, becoming cloudy. Here in Launceston, cloudy and 16 degrees with a very high chance of rain during the morning and afternoon. Winds northerly at 20 to 30 kilometres per hour, tending northwesterly 25 to 35 in the middle of the day, and then decreasing to 15 to 20 in the evening. Fire danger is rated as moderate today. Minimum of 4 overnight and a high of 14 for Sunday, which is partly cloudy, with the winds northwesterly 15 to 20 kilometres per hour, tending northerly before dawn, and then becoming light in the early morning. Looking at the mainland capitals, Sydney 22 degrees and partly cloudy. Rain's developing in Melbourne 16, 24 for Brisbane with a shower or two. Becoming cloudy in Perth and 18. Rain for Adelaide and 18. 16 in Canberra with fog and showers increasing. And up to Darwin, 33 degrees and sunny. And looking at the current temperatures in our region at 7 o'clock this morning, 13.4 degrees at Cressy, 12.8 at the airport, 15.8 at Lowhead, and 13 here in Launceston. Well, not much movement on those temperatures in the last hour. Good morning if you just tuned in, and welcome back to the Early Birds. You're listening to Breakfast with John Elkham on this Saturday morning, 13th day of June 2026. Glad you can make it. I wouldn't bother getting up, just tuck yourself in the doona and turn the volume up. That'd be a good thing. It is not very nice out there today, and it's not really going to stop raining till sometime in the afternoon, but it's steady. It is 7 minutes past 7.

0: Crowded house. Yeah, I think they really finished this time. Crowded house and Sister Madly.
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0: Darn a winner, and morning has broken. I'm just looking at what we've got on for the sports broadcast today. I know it's raining, but as a spectator, you'll be under cover, unlike the players.
1: 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We'll be calling the game when the Tasmania Devils host the Richmond Tigers at UTAS Stadium this Saturday afternoon. Both sides are coming off wins, with Tasmania storming home to defeat North Melbourne last weekend and Richmond defeating the Sydney Swans prior to their bye. Join Matt Donaldson, Matthew McGee and David Gruber this Saturday from 12 noon for live VFL action right here on City Park Radio. 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

James Taylor and Country Road. 21 and a half minutes past 7 here at City Park Radio, and you're listening to Breakfast with John on this Saturday morning. Glad you could join me. I'm here till 9, and I hope you can stay till then. Peter Allen's coming up now.

Peter Allen, I'd Rather Leave While I'm in Love. The Launceston Historical Society presents a talk on St John's Church on Sunday, 21st of June. Julian Burgess brings us a history of St John's, Launceston's first church from 1825 to 2025. The St John Church in Launceston is the oldest public building and has marked more than 200 years at the centre of the city's history. Julian Burgess is a retired journalist and former associate editor at the Examiner newspaper. This event starts at 2 p.m. in the meeting room at Queen Victoria Museum in Inveresk. For more information, go to launcestonhistory.org.au.

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0: And then we heard from the Stylistics. I guess that was back in the 70s. I remember them well. And you'll never get to heaven if you break my heart.
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0: 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Time here at City Park is 16 minutes to 8. And we've got another one of our sponsors to play. Here we go.
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No, I'd never heard anybody attempt to play that Queen track under pressure before. That was Keen, and I think they did a pretty good job. Keen and Under Pressure, 7 minutes away from the news.

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0: And Brent Cole is presenting that tonight, and I do think it's Brent's first one with The Rock Show. 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

0: A research partnership between Charles Sturt University and CQ University has found concerned family members face roadblocks from the systems which are supposed to protect older Australians from coercive control. Associate Professor Marie Bernoth is from Charles Sturt's Three Rivers Department of Health. She told National Radio News, entities tend to look suspiciously at the family, even when they are not perpetrators.
1: So the families are then further frustrated, traumatised, heartbroken, alienated, watching their loved one being mistreated and being powerless to do anything about it.
0: There's an increase in listings but fewer available rentals around the country as investors prematurely offload their properties ahead of next year's tax changes. Australia-wide rental listings have shown large annual falls, with the steepest downturn so far occurring in May. All capital cities were included in the trend, with Hobart losing 0.3% of its listing volume, while Darwin was down 2.1% and Melbourne 1.7%. Sydney was hardest hit, dropping 1.5% in May, but 9.8% annually, according to Neoval. Windy and rainy weather is on the way for the southeast of the country this weekend, with today to be a cold one for the west. The Bureau of Meteorology's Ilana Cherney says today will follow the passage of a cold front moving through the southeastern states.
2: We'll see rain moving through South Australia, Tasmania and Victoria, and even into southern inland parts of New South Wales and the ACT during the evening. Elsewhere across the country, this southeasterly flow will bring showers up the Queensland coast. And through Western Australia, much of this rainfall is easing through the interior, and we'll be watching this next trough and cold front approaching the far southwest during the evening.
0: Overseas, a year after the Air India crash that killed 260 people, their loved ones are still waiting for answers after officials announced an analysis into evidence was ongoing. An update on the investigation gave few details and no date for a final report. The anniversary was marked at the scene of the disaster in Ahmedabad in Western India. The BBC captured families at the scene who voiced their growing frustration and grief. And Pope Leo is on his way back to Rome, concluding his week-long visit to Spain, which focused on Europe's migration crisis. The pontiff left the Canary Islands on an aircraft provided by Spain's King Felipe after his own plane experienced a technical issue. Pope Leo's pilot says the engine probably failed to start due to windy conditions. On the final day, the Pope met with migrants in Tenerife, saying human dignity has no passport. And taking a look at sport now, the FIFA World Cup is underway this morning in Toronto. Canada took on Bosnia-Herzegovina, with the visitors holding on to salvage a 1-1 draw against their co-hosts. It marks their first ever point in a men's World Cup tournament. The match followed the second opening ceremony early this morning, which featured performances from Alanis Morissette, who sung the Canadian national anthem, and Michael Bublé. Later this morning, the United States play Paraguay. Meanwhile, tomorrow, Australia will take on Turkey in their opening game in the afternoon.
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4: Thanks to the news team for that bulletin. More from them at 9 o'clock, just before Gary takes over with this week's Country Muster. Now, if we look at the weather across the country, Hobart cloudy and 17 degrees with a very high chance of showers, most likely in the late morning and afternoon. Minimum of 8 overnight and a high of 13 for Sunday, which will be partly cloudy with a slight chance of a shower. Up to Burnie, cloudy and 15 degrees with a very high chance of rain, becoming less likely late this afternoon and evening. Minimum of 5 overnight and a high of 14 tomorrow, and it's becoming cloudy. Along the road to Devonport, cloudy and 15 degrees, a very high chance of rain, becoming less likely late this afternoon and evening. Minimum of 7 overnight and a high of 14 for tomorrow, which is becoming cloudy. Here in Launceston, cloudy and 16 degrees, very high chance of rain during the morning and afternoon. The winds northerly 20 to 30 kilometres per hour, tending northwesterly 25 to 35, as in the middle of the day, and then decreasing to 15 to 20 in the evening. Fire dangers rated as moderate today, and a minimum of 4 overnight and a high of 14 for Sunday. Be partly cloudy with the winds northwesterly 15 to 20 kilometers per hour, tending northerly before dawn and becoming light in the early morning. Looking at the mainland capitals, Sydney 22 degrees and partly cloudy, rains developing in Melbourne and 16, shower 2 for Brisbane and 24, 18 and becoming cloudy in Perth, rain for Adelaide and 18, Canberra 16 with fog and showers increasing, and up to Darwin 33 degrees and sunny. And looking at the current temperatures in our region at 8 o'clock this morning, it's 14 degrees at Cressy, 13 at the airport, 16 at Lowhead, and 13 here in Launceston. Still not really any movement this morning on those temperatures. And good morning if you just tuned in. 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

0: And there we heard from Tina Turner and what's Love Got to Do with It. 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

The Wolf Brothers, I Am Australian. Yesterday, it's quite appropriate for what I did yesterday. Luna myself went to a citizenship ceremony at Windsor Precinct in from West Tamar Council, where our old next door neighbour and a great friend of ours, Jenny, became an Australian, no longer a POM. So well done, Jen. The bad news, she had to fly in for it, and she's flying out Monday morning, and I've my hand went up to take her to the airport at 4 o'clock, so that's even earlier than when I get up to do these programmes.

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Oasis and Wonderwall. Lilydale Village Market presents a Whimsical Winter, a fun day out for the whole family. That's next Sunday, or tomorrow actually, Sunday the 14th of June. There will be market stalls, hot apple cider, food and drink, hand-knitted accessories, craft workshops and live music from Max Eastman and Elsie Wiley. There will also be a raffle on the day to support the Lilydale District Progress Association. Head along to the Lilydale Memorial Hall from 10 a.m. through till 2 p.m.

Enya and Orinoco Flow. Now there's a public programming meeting here tomorrow, Sunday the 14th at 11 o'clock. Everyone is welcome to come and discuss your community radio station, give feedback and suggest new programs. Perhaps find out how you could become a volunteer presenter. It's here at the studios in Tamar Street. It's a little laneway by the Albert Hall if you go into there. And you'll see the signs of the studios, and the meeting will be in our large studio D. So come along tomorrow morning, 11 o'clock.

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1: Thank you. Well, where you been? I don't hardly know what to say. I've thought and thought and thought. What's the first words I should say? And I just couldn't come up with anything other than,
2: it's good to be back.
1: I'm Don, I'm still the oldest one. Phil's catching up though.
2: Yeah,
1: won't be long before Phil's old as I am, I guess, if he keeps going. All right. Here's a Roy Orbison song for you.

0: Should have done a bit more planning there. You know, play Roy Orbison, then I get the Everly Brothers on doing a Roy Orbison song. 11 minutes away from 9.
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2: Hi there, Richard Bailey here. 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

Credence and Cotton Fields. Well, we're getting very close to the end of the program, only another 7.5 minutes. Let's have this classic one from Matthew Southern Comfort, Woodstock.

Matthew's Southern Comfort and Woodstock. That's the end of today's programme. We've got through that 3 hours, seems incredibly quick. It doesn't look quite so bad outside, but there's still rain forecast through till the afternoon today, so take it carefully. If you're out and about, you might hit a flooded area. Thanks very much for listening. I'm back tomorrow morning to do it all again from 6 o'clock. So that's goodbye from me. And up after the news, Gary Pengelly with this week's Country Muster. Goodbye.

0: have come into force in the European Union. The European Commission says the comprehensive system was fair and firm and would deliver more secure borders. However, after 2 years of preparation, a dozen countries still don't have the necessary infrastructure. The BBC spoke with Magnus Brunner, the European Commissioner for Migration.
1: With having clearer and more effective rules and clear rules, we are actually protecting, first of all, people, also with our whole of route approach, not just start at the end, but in the beginning and look at the whole of route, that people don't actually put their life into danger coming via the Mediterranean Sea or the Atlantic route.
0: The leader of One Nation has addressed the crowd at a fundraiser in Melbourne despite police concerns over public safety. Last night, Pauline Hanson was set to attend the event, planned to take place at an Italian restaurant in Melbourne's inner north. However, protesters threatened to organise outside. Ms Hanson moved the event to an undisclosed venue, but claims it was because there were too many bookings at the original location. Consumers and businesses are being warned the global steel crisis is deepening. With more, Shannon Kirkwood.
2: The Australian Steel Institute says the latest report from the Organisation for Economic Cooperation and Development confirms what Australian steel fabricators have noted for years. That is, the increasing global glut of subsidised steel from major non-OECD economies is distorting markets, impacting competition and placing the viability of market-based producers at risk. The OECD has also warned the crisis is threatening the green steel transition. The Institute says the findings are relevant to the current Productivity Commission's investigation into a glut of low-price imported fabricated steel flooding the domestic market. The Commission's due to hand down its interim report by September.
0: And in Victoria, those seeking a diagnosis, treatment or medication for ADHD will soon have better access to care. On Monday, expressions of interest will open for GPs to undertake training to safely diagnose the condition in people ages 6 and up. Currently, adults can only be diagnosed and prescribed medication by a psychiatrist. It's the same for children, who can also see a paediatrician. The new initiative hopes to slash out-of-pocket costs of upwards of $2,000 and wait times that are now hitting an average of 6 to 12 months. And taking a look at sport, Alex de Minaur was successful against French qualifier Benjamin Bonzi 6-2, 6-4 overnight in the Netherlands, making it to the last four. Tennis Australia captured the moment.
3: Oh, what a way to end it. And he loves it.
4: 7-6.
3: No wonder what a strike it was from de Minaur.
0: Tonight, the Aussie number one will go head-to-head against Frenchman Adrian Manarino in a semi-final clash. And the Geelong Cats defeated Gold Coast overnight in AFL in a 45-point procession at home. It's the third straight loss for the Suns, who started up by 12 points late in the first quarter before conceding the next seven goals to Geelong. In front of 30,000 fans, the Cats were the winners 105-60. Geelong coach Chris Scott says he was pleased with the outcome.
5: We weren't thinking about how we could exploit them. We just didn't see that many holes in the way they played to be thinking that we could go after certain things. It was more about mitigating the damage that they're capable of. And so I think that's sort of the most pleasing thing, that while some of their good players still did good things, we didn't think they all got away from us.
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7: And let's have a look at the weather for around Tasmania. Oh, before I do, I just thank the news team for that bulletin. And, of course, the next update will be at 10 o'clock. Now, at 4 minutes past 9 o'clock, we can have a look at the weather for Tasmania for this hour. All right, starting with Burnie today. Burnie can expect a rainy, windy day today with a maximum temperature of 15 degrees. Chance of rain today is 100%. Burnie can expect a minimum overnight of 5 degrees and a maximum tomorrow for Sunday, June 14th of 14 degrees and becoming cloudy. Devonport, much the same, I do believe. Rain and becoming windy. A chance of any rain for Devonport also 100%, and a maximum today of 15 degrees for Devonport and a minimum of 7 degrees overnight and a maximum of 14 tomorrow and becoming cloudy. Hobart, if you're choosing to head down to the capital, They're expecting a maximum of 17 degrees today with showers developing. The chance of any rain today for Hobart is 80%. A minimum overnight of 8 degrees and a maximum tomorrow for Hobart of 13 degrees, partly cloudy, slight chance of a shower down there. Launceston. We can expect a maximum of 16 degrees today and just simply says rain. Very high chance of rain, in fact, during the morning and afternoon. Winds northerly, 20 to 30 kilometres, tending northwesterly, 25 to 35 kilometres in the middle of the day, then decreasing to 15 to 20 kilometres in the evening. Chance of any rain for Lonnie today, 100%. The fire danger rated at moderate and the sun protection is not recommended. We're looking at a minimum overnight of 4 degrees for Lonnie and a maximum tomorrow, Sunday, of 14 degrees and partly cloudy day. Chance of any rain tomorrow is only 10%, so looking like it won't be too bad tomorrow. He's hoping. All right, now the temperatures for the listening area as we speak. Cressy's sitting on 14 degrees. The Launceston Airport, 13 degrees. Low head currently 15.7 degrees, and here in Launceston City we're sitting on 13.7 degrees. Well, it's a very good morning to you all, and I'm Gary Pengelly here to present the Country Muster program for you this morning.
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7: And once again, a very good warm welcome to you all. And before I hit the play button for my very first track, I'd just like to thank John Elkin for coming in to present the breakfast program this morning. Thank you very much, John. And John will be back tomorrow, Sunday, to do it all again. All right, if you weren't already aware of it, today is Slim Dusty's 99th birthday, and it's my intention to open the program with a Slim Dusty song, and maybe if things pan out the way I'd like them to, I'll finish up with a Slim song. So this is probably the first one from 1957. This is the original Pub with No Beer.

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2: 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Starting overseas, stricter new immigration and asylum rules.

0: That man needs no introduction, but I'll do him the courtesy. Mr. Slim Dusty, happy birthday, Slim. A pub with no beer. We've got just coming up to 11 minutes past nine here at City Park Radio. Yours goes this morning, presenting the program for you.
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2: My sister on the other hand, she a bad girl. She gonna sing the blues. Mm-hmm. Okay, mama, where you go?

0: Well, that finished rather suddenly. I apologise for that. That was the Top Twins there and Big Ol' Moon. I played that. Originally had that on my set list because we lost Jules Top just recently. So anyway, yeah, caught napping.
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They were long on musical ability. Folks thought they would go far, but political incompatibility led to their downfall. Well, the one on the right was on the left, and the one in the middle was on the right, and the one on the left was in the middle, and the guy in the rear was a Methodist.

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They performed with great virtuosity, and soon they were the rage, but political animosity prevailed upon the stage. Well, the one on the right was on the left, and the one in the middle was on the right, and the one on the left was in the middle, and the guy in the rear burned his driver's license

0: said, oh dear. Now this should be a lesson. If you plan to start a folk group, don't go mixing politics with the folk songs of our land. Just work on harmony and diction, play your banjo well, and if you have political conviction, keep them to yourself. Now the one on the left works in a bank, and the one in the middle drives a truck. The one on the right's an all-night DJ, and the guy in the rear got drafted.
1: Hey, Mr. Johnny Cash there, and the one on the right. And before Johnny Cash, we had Charlie Rich with Lonely Weekends. All right, we've got 20 and a half minutes past 9 o'clock here at City Park Radio. Things are moving right along. Hopefully they keep going that way.
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1: 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Rent a Grandson, a sponsor of City Park.

Well, I didn't realise that Ronan Keating wants to be a country music artist. That's what it seems, anyway. When you say nothing at all, yeah, that was an actual mistake. I had it on a compilation album. And, yeah, obviously hit the wrong button. But nice song in any case. I suppose there's lots of country artists that do sing that song, so there. I hope you'll forgive me. Alrighty. Now, I just need to update you on the programs that are following the Country Muster program today, and it will be the VFL game live from Aurora Stadium, Tassie versus Richmond. Now, that will kick in immediately after the... well, it starts right on 12 o'clock, so I'm not actually sure at this stage whether there will be any news at 12, but Chris will be in to take over and link up with the guys out there with the live broadcast from Aurora Stadium from 12 o'clock. So that's what's happening immediately after the Country Muster program this morning. Alrighty, now what have we got, Gazza? Now... hope to hit the right button this time. I meant to play a little earlier there, the McClimates. Way too late, I guess.

0: Don't they have wonderful harmonies? That's the McClimates there, and Way Too Late. All right, we're got 20, what have we got? 25 and a half minutes to 10 o'clock at City Park Radio.
1: The NTFA is in our DNA. Road trips and stops at the cafe. There's karaoke on the highway. Oops, too many lattes. The juniors, the seniors, talent pathways.
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1: It's the frost, it's the fog, the spray, and the spray. The crescendo of car horns from the parking bay. 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

0: good on you, Gazza. That was Gary Anderson with his recent release, A Real Good Time. Before Gary, we had American Lainey Wilson with her track Watermelon Moonshine. All right, we've got 18 and a half minutes to almost 19 minutes to 10 o'clock here at City Park Radio. Almost 18 minutes to. What are you talking about? All right, time for another message from a sponsor.
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Yeah, Itchy Fingers there, Melbourne pub band. I really do like that version of 6 Days on the Road. And before the band, we had Vanessa Bourne from 2023 with her track there, Give Me a Break. All right, we've got about 10 minutes, or yeah, 10 and a half minutes now to 10 o'clock. We'll have some more new sport and weather for you on the hour. And but for now, we're going to play... we're going to just go back a little bit, and we're going to play Patti Page and the Tennessee Waltz.

0: Isn't that a top song? That's Patti Page there with the Tennessee Waltz. All right, we've got just coming up to 7 minutes to 10 o'clock here at the park.
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Yeah, Mickey Gilley there, and Room Full of Roses. Before Mickey, we had Elvis Presley singing one of my mum's favourite songs, When My Blue Moon Turns to Gold Again. All right, we're just coming up to a minute to 10 o'clock, so I'm going to run up there with a little bit of Charlie McCoy and Cotton Eye Joe, and I'll talk to you straight after the 10 o'clock news.

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2: Good morning, I'm Alyssa Delfs. The Australia Institute believes the federal government should hold a national plebiscite on a gas export tax. The call comes off the back of new polling, which shows many Australians want a fair return for local gas, with unions, community groups, charities, business leaders and crossbench MPs supporting the tax. Research conducted by the Institute shows that if the Albanese government had introduced a gas export tax after it was first elected, it would have raised more than $70 billion. The Australian Council of Trade Unions has suggested a flat 25% tax, which could raise $17 billion.